Along the eastern coast of Queensland, north of Brisbane, the capital, are cities and towns of great beauty and interest to the visitor. But none is more ideally situated or has greater diversity of interest than the modern tropical city of Mackay.

I wish to acknowledge the Gamangia people who are the traditional custodians of the land we are gathered on today. I would like to give my respect to the elders past, present and emerging and extend that respect to all Aboriginal people here with us today.

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1: Good morning, I'm Kelly Small, and I'm here with another amazing stallholder at the Bellingen Show. Would you like to introduce yourself?
2: Yeah, it's Riley at Flow Local. We're a local spring water family business delivering locally with all your hydration needs.
1: That's awesome. And so how long has Flow Local been going?
2: We've been going around, started in end of 2017.
1: Okay.
2: And just, yeah, delivering locally to homes and businesses.
1: Yep. And is it something that, you know, people are really interested in? I have had your water. It is really beautiful.
2: Yeah.
1: So, yeah.
2: Yeah, so it's just something we can, anyone that drinks water is who we can help.
1: Yep.
2: Keep you hydrated through summer or winter.
1: Yeah, that's
2: just
1: awesome.
2: Keep you flowing.
1: Yeah. So you're at the Bellingen Show today and I can see that you have some water on ice. Are you giving those away to some lucky locals?
2: Yeah, if you want to come taste our water, just come say g'day and we'll get you guys in, get your bottle of water and keep you going.
1: That's great. It's really lovely to see a local business. I know that you guys have actually, bought a beautiful home in the area, and it's nice to see Bellingen businesses supporting Bellingen. So thank you so much for being here at the show.
2: No, thank you. Thanks for your time.
1: All right. Thank you. Bye. Awesome.
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0: 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Oh, no. I can't believe that.

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1: When getting a cab means giving Warren a buzz. 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
1: Hi everyone, I'm here today with Michael Kemp, who is our new member for Oxley, and he's here at the Bellingen Show having a quick interview with me for 2 Triple B. How are you today, Michael?
2: Yeah, great, thanks, and I really appreciate coming on air, Kristen.
1: No problem. So we're really keen to kind of hear your feelings or experiences so far at the show and in Bellingen as well. Is this your first time in Bellingen? You've been to Bellingen before?
2: Yeah, I love coming up here. You know, every time you turn off the highway and you see the really green grass, and as a farmer, you get a little bit jealous, and, you know, further down south, the grass isn't quite as green.
1: Not quite as lush.
2: Yeah. Some of the nice dairy farms on the way up, and getting up into the, you know, into the tablelands and seeing all the beautiful environment up there. It's a fantastic place to be.
1: So you're a farmer. What kind of farming do you do, Michael?
2: Yeah, I come from a long line of beef farmers, and we've got a property that's been in the family for a few generations, up in the headwaters of the Macleay. Yeah.
1: And have you ever been part of a cattle showing at a show before?
2: No, we don't have a stud. We're growers, so we have cows and calves, and they get sold as a weaner. So I know lots and lots of people, and my second cousin is here. I'm showing his cattle.
1: Yeah, fab.
2: But all the schools, I love seeing the schools, you know, parading their cattle, and they spend so much time preparing the cattle, and it's beautiful to see them out there in the ring.
1: So as a new member, you're kind of getting around your electorate and kind of getting to know people and having a bit of a g'day. Agricultural show is one of those things where you kind of find an opportunity to kind of talk to your electorate and get a feeling for, you know, what's happening across the region.
2: Yeah, country shows are one of my favourite parts of the job. I've just done a video actually regarding the country shows and being here, right here at Bellingen. You know, the people up in the mid-north coast, they get out to the shows. It's an experience for the kids to go on the rides, or the students to get to show their cattle or jump their horses or show their chickens or they've been working on, or cook some cakes. So, you know, I love getting around into the pavilion, seeing the flowers and all the people getting out and about. It's a wonderful experience for people in the country.
1: So, highlights for today, is there anything you're keen to see if you can get away?
2: Yeah. Normally I head to all the pavilions and have a look, and I think the highlight of the experience for me is always the Grand Parade. You get to see the horses and the cattle, and then you come off the Grand Parade and all the kids scatter and hit Sideshow Alley. So, that's probably the most favourite experience, is the kids coming off the, you know, from being made to sit there with their parents, looking at all the animals and then jumping into Sideshow Alley.
1: All right, well, thank you so much for chatting with me today, and hoping to maybe have you on air sometime again in the future at 2 Triple B FM.
2: No worries, thanks for having me.
1: Thanks so much, Michael, and hopefully be chatting soon.
2: Yeah, that'd be great. Thanks for the invite.
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0: you see?
1: No one.
0: What'd you do?
1: Nothing.
0: Did you have a good time?
1: Yep.
0: What's on tonight?
1: Nothing.
0: You're not seeing your mates?
1: No.
0: You're just staying at home?
1: Yep.
0: What'll you do?
1: Nothing.

0: You feeling all right?
1: Yep.
0: How's your ankle?
1: Good.
0: When's your exam?
1: Dunno.
0: Have you done much study?
1: No.
0: What's on tomorrow?
1: Dunno.
0: You playing cricket?
1: Dunno.
0: Enjoying cricket?
1: Sort of.
0: Sort of, eh?

0: How's your girlfriend?
1: Good.
0: Is she away this week?
1: Yep.
0: Oh, you must be missing her.
1: Yep.
0: Have you rung her yet?
1: No.
0: Well, I'll catch you later.
1: Yep.
0: Don't get too stressed.
1: No.
0: What's on tomorrow?
1: What?
0: What's on tomorrow?
1: Nothing.

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1: Hi, I'm Googs. I'm the only presenter presenting today that was presenting back in 1983 when we started. We had a great sports programmer called Chris Culver, and he used to call Group 2 Rugby League, and one of the best callers I've ever heard of a match. He was just like John O'Reilly in the old ABC days. You knew what was happening in the game. You could see it in your mind's eye. He was so good at doing it. And we used to do the 3 o'clock game on a Sunday every week for 2 or 3 years. Might have been 4 years, back in the time when Bellingen won nearly every year.
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1: Good morning, I'm Laura Devoy. The federal government has scrapped its plan to cap allied health for veterans. Labor proposed a $5,000 annual cap on allied health treatment in a bid to reduce the burden on veterans to go back to a GP for a new referral after 12 appointments. Last week, veterans laid down their service medals outside Parliament House in protest. In a statement, the Minister for Veterans Affairs, Matt Keogh, says following consultation, the government had decided to take the $5,000 threshold off the table. Shadow Minister for Veterans Affairs, Michael McCormack, says despite today's announcement, veterans have no confidence in the minister.
2: Prime Minister has one important thing to do today. They've scrapped the cap, well and good, needs to scrap the minister.
1: The International Monetary Fund has downgraded its forecast for Australia's economic growth next year. The IMF says the likelihood of another interest rate rise has contributed to the forecast of 1.6% GDP growth in 2027. It says inflation remains a central challenge, while weak productivity growth is weighing on the economy's potential. The IMF is also encouraging the federal, state and territory governments to tighten their budgets and rein in debt. Universities Australia says the nation is on track to be poorer and less skilled under plans to cut student visas. Peter Hislop reports.
3: Immigration Minister Tony Burke will unveil the Albanese government's migration policy today. Reports suggest the plan could include cuts to the number of international students and restrictions on them bringing their families to Australia. CEO of Universities Australia Luke Sheehy has told the ABC it isn't a new idea and it will have flow-on effects for Australia's economy. He says he'll look at the details later today, but it's clear the government wants to squeeze international student numbers again.
1: A new breast cancer drug will be made cheaper after a critical medication was pulled off the pharmaceutical benefits scheme. AstraZeneca announced in June the Zoladex 3.6 milligram implant would be removed from the PBS in November. Health Minister Mark Butler today confirmed triptorelin 3.75 milligram would be placed on the PBS for the treatment of a range of women's health conditions, including breast cancer and endometriosis. A total fire ban is in place for the Darwin and Adelaide River areas today, but a bushfire at Blackmore, south of Darwin, has been downgraded to advice level as weather conditions on the ground have eased and the threat has reduced. A 178-year-old space mystery has been solved. Shannon Kirkwood has the details.
4: An international research team involving RMIT University looked at a study published in the 1870s which detailed a very intense magnetic disturbance on the 18th of October 1841. It was said to have interfered with train signals and was the earliest known example of space weather affecting human technology. But researchers found a problem. The railway line referenced did not exist in 1841. Instead, they've concluded the incident most likely took place in 1848 and was not the first of its kind. Researchers say the date is important because it marks the intersection of technological age and space weather.
1: Turning to sport, GWS has confirmed the departure of captain Toby Green. The 32-year-old was drafted by the Giants in 2011 and made his AFL debut in the club's inaugural season the following year. He's played 281 games for GWS and has captained the Giants since 2022. GWS says Green has advised the club he will return to Victoria.
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1: Hello there, everyone. We have the weather forecast for you now for the Northern Tablelands and for the Mid-North Coast. So we're beginning with the Northern Tablelands. The general weather situation sees a strong high-pressure system in the Great Australian Bight, which is pushing cool and blustery southerly winds and showers along the coast and is extending a ridge across the inland New South Wales. The forecast for the rest of today for the Northern Tablelands is partly cloudy. Winds southeasterly, maximum temperatures today between 14 and 21. The forecast for tomorrow now. There are areas of frost and the chance of fog in the early morning. It will be a sunny day. Light winds. Overnight temperatures tomorrow will fall to between 1 and 7, with daytime temperatures reaching the low to mid-20s. The forecast for Saturday now, sunny. The chance of morning fog in the north. Winds west to southwesterly. Overnight temperatures on Saturday will fall to between 5 and 9, with daytime temperatures reaching 22 to 31. And lastly, for the Northern Tablelands, a forecast for Sunday. Sunny, light winds north to northwesterly. Overnight temperatures on Sunday for the Northern Tablelands will fall to between 5 and 10, with daytime temperatures reaching 26 to 31. Can't get over this. The forecast for the Mid-North Coast, the general weather situation sees a high pressure system in the Great Australian Bight, pushing cool and blustery southerly winds and showers along the coast, and it extends a ridge across inland New South Wales. The forecast for the rest of today for the Mid-North Coast, cloudy, a high chance of showers along the coastal fringe, a medium chance elsewhere. Winds south to southwesterly. Maximum temperatures today between 13 and 19. Today, because of this dreadful wind, there is large and powerful surf conditions in the morning, which are expected to be hazardous for coastal activities such as rock fishing, swimming and surfing. The forecast for tomorrow now, sunny. There's a chance of fog inland in the early morning. Winds will be light. Overnight temperatures tomorrow will fall to between 4 and 9, with daytime temperatures reaching the low to mid-20s. And a forecast for Saturday now for the Mid-North Coast. Sunny, winds west to northwesterly. Overnight temperatures will fall to between 7 and 12, with daytime temperatures reaching 24 to 29. And lastly, for the Mid-North Coast, a forecast for Sunday. Sunny, winds west to northwesterly, becoming light during the evening. Overnight temperatures will fall to between 9 and 13, with daytime temperatures reaching around 30.
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We start this morning with the market, the Bellingen Community Market, that will take place this Saturday, because it is a mega market. It will be open at Bellingen Park from 8 to 20, and they've got a lot of stuff going on. There will be the North Bellingen Rural Fire Brigade, who will be collecting donations, and two of their fire trucks will be at the Church Street gates. This is for kids. They'll have red fire hats. They'll be waiting for the kids, and they'll have important information to share. I'm not sure, but I think there may be stuff to give away to kids. Also at the market, Chrysalis Steiner School will have a kids' activity centre on the footy oval side, and their busking group will be there too. Also, Maggie from the Bellow Toy Library will be showing what great ties they have on offer. And last but not least at the market, the local band Juice Box will be playing. They'll be there from 10 o'clock. The same day, Saturday the 19th, at the Bar House in Shortcut Road in Raleigh, is the clothes mending workshop. Apparently, this is a fun and educational clothes mending workshop with Siobhan. You can also take your own clothing in need of repair and learn how to mend and give them a new lease of life. Tickets are available from Eventbrite. I think if you turn up without getting a ticket, you need to pay by cash, because I don't think they have any FPOS facilities. But the cost is between 10 and 20 bucks. That's the clothes mending workshop at the Bar House on Saturday from 9 to 12. And an ongoing thing at the Shire Libraries is free tech help sessions for seniors. That's at all three libraries, Dorrigo, Urunga and Bellingen. The libraries are offering a one-on-one 15-minute support session to help with specific tech questions or issues, as well as group workshops covering topics such as smartphone tips, password managers, and useful everyday apps. Bookings are essential. And details of the sessions are Dorrigo Library. These sessions are on the second and fourth Tuesdays of the month from 10 to 2. In Urunga, the second and fourth Wednesdays of the month from 10 to 12. And in Bellingen Library, the second and fourth Wednesdays of the month from 1 to 3. So if you'd like to attend for a one-on-one session or attend one of the group sessions, you just need to contact your library and book your place. Art. The art space at Urunga is exhibiting their small sculpture prize winners. The art space Urunga is on the corner of Barra and Bonneville Streets. It runs from this Saturday until the 17th of October. It's open from 10 to 3. And on Saturday, it will have the official opening and prize announcements. There are lots of other things exhibited at the Art Space Urunga as well as this. And they have little cards you can pick up and smaller things you can purchase and take home with you. For the Nexus Art Gallery at the Old Butter Factory in Bellingen, from last Sunday right through to Thursday the 8th of October, they have their Spring Members Exhibition, and the gallery is open from 10 to 4, and the exhibition's official opening is actually on this Sunday from 12 to 2. That's Sunday the 20th. The weekly markets are, as ever, Bellingen Farmers and Producers Market every Wednesday, 2:30 to 5:30. It's at Bellingen Park, the area near the tennis courts. There are meal stalls. They've got dal, curries, bagels, handmade dumplings and more. They have drinks and lots of fresh local produce.
The Bellingen Growers Market takes place every Saturday at Bellingen Showgrounds from 7:30 to 11:30. And the monthly markets, this month it's Bellingen on Saturday. That's followed by Dorrigo, the first Saturday of the month, and Urunga on the second Sunday of the month. A reminder of where you can get cheap or you don't pay at all food. Lifehouse Care Pantries are open in Bellingen and Urunga. They provide essential food and personal care items at low cost for people doing it tough. This service is available to health care and pension card holders, but you normally don't have to show a card at all. As well as people experiencing financial stress. In Bellingen, the pantry is open from Tuesday and Friday from 10 to 12. In Urunga, it's open more often. It's open on Thursday, 10 to 12 and 2 to 4, and on Friday from 10 to 12. And remember that there's the community meal, which is free to whoever wants to go along, every second and fourth Wednesday of the month at the Citizen Room in Bellingen, and every first Wednesday of the month at the Neighbourhood Centre in Urunga. They also have frozen meals that are available during opening hours there. And there is also the free community meals that are given out on a Tuesday afternoon from about 3 to about 4. It's out the front of the Habitat Nursery and Coffee House, i.e. Carl Foster's old garage, and they hand you out a really healthy menu, including vegetarian hot dogs, all kinds of vegetarian rice, and so on. And that's free to anybody who wants to go along.

Good morning to everybody out there. This is Sandra, and I bring to you my show, which is called Wide World, where I showcase the latest releases from across the world. And this morning we are starting in both the US and in Africa with a fabulous group called Africando. It's a musical project that started at the beginning of the 90s, and it gets together New York-based salsa musicians with Senegalese vocalists and musicians from other African countries who came later on. Whilst in the beginning the songs were Latin American classics sung in Wolof, or a mixture of Wolof and Spanish, there are now newer songs with African popular songs redone with a kind of Latin rhythm. This is one of their wonderful creations featuring the vocalist Lokua Kanta. The title of the track is Mie Nawe by Africando.

That's Africando, based in New York, bringing together New York and Senegalese musicians. And the vocalist there is Loco Kanza. I don't know what the devil he's doing there because he's Congolese, but he may have been in New York and they said, hey, come and sing with us. That is Miye Nawe. Okay, from salsa, we are going to stay in the US, but we are going to listen to a wonderful lady who sings in Gaelic and who has Irish roots. Her name, stage name, is Roe Hind, such as a deer is known as a hind, and this is a roe deer. Her name is Alice Hoy. She's based in Los Angeles, and she is both Scottish and Irish. As Roe Hind, she's released a multilingual debut album called Builo, which is based on Celtic traditions. Builo is Irish for madness or frenzy. And she's got a wide range of songs in Irish, Scottish, Gaelic, you name it, she's got it. And she's added a little bit of electronica. I can't pronounce the name of this because it's in Irish, but it means in English, he used to play. This is Alice Hoy, based in Los Angeles, and who goes under the stage name of Roe Hind.

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2: You're listening to 2 Triple BFM. This is Sandra. My show is called Wide World. We've just heard Alice Hoy singing in Gaelic and making it sound incredibly easy. I am going to take you both to East Europe and the USA at the same time. Now we're going to listen to a fabulous group called Kitka. And it's a track from their album that came out in June. The album is called Kolo. Kitka is a woman's vocal ensemble of seven. It's an all-female professional group based, of all places, in Oakland, California, and they focus on East European women's vocal traditions. It's incredible that these people, who, as far as I know, are all Anglo, have latched onto this beautiful music and made it their own. The group's name, Kitka, means bouquet in Bulgarian. They became professional a long time ago now, 81. They also sing songs from the Baltic states, as well as Georgia and the Ukraine. The words to this one, which sounds like Kakuri Yavnana, is the words come from a famous Georgian poem, which translates as the moon of Matsminda. Matsminda is the holy mountain just outside Tbilisi. And here we go. This wonderful group of ladies who bring us music from Eastern Europe and further east. This is Kitka.

0: I'm very impressed by those ladies. The group is Kitka. And 40 years ago, 1981, over 40 years ago, two or three of them in Oakland, California, thought, this is beautiful music. Let's try and sing it. And now they are known throughout the world. It is incredible. Obviously, there are now some of the daughters in the choir too, which really makes it even more interesting. That is Kitka. Their latest album is Kolo, K-O-L-O, and it came out in June.
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0: My next track's really short. It is in French. The accompaniment is the ngoni, which is kind of a very flat cricket bat with only two or three strings. The title of the piece is One Verse, Two Rivers, and it's very short.

short and sweet. That is called One Verse, Two Rivers. A couple of musicians now. They go under the name of the Alma Nova Duo. They have an album that came out on the 12th of this month. And the album is called One Night, 20 Years, a live celebration of our music. And it's an award-winning ensemble. Alma Nova is a flute and guitar duo, and they present a wide program of sort of chamber music. The leading light here is an American. She's a flautist. Her name is Jessica Pierce. And the guitarist is from Bosnia. His name is Alma Imamovic. And they met in France while they were both studying at the famed École Normale of Music in Paris. They continued their graduate work at the Royal Welsh College of Music and Drama. Then they went to the USC Thornton School of Music. You couldn't be more schooled than this. And since then, they've been performing throughout the world. They've performed in Paris, San Diego, Stockholm, you name it. They've had a great time. With them here is Till Richter, who's a professional drummer. He does playback. He's a multi-instrumentalist. He's based in Los Angeles, but he was born and raised in Germany. Till started playing the drums early. I must admit that on this track, having listened to it just before I came in, I realized that he's a bit of a distraction. He's a bit loud. I don't know what you think, and you can perhaps let me know. I can't pronounce the title of the track because it's in Bosnian. The group are Alma Nova Duo. They are flautist Jessica Pierce and guitarist Alma Imamovic. And this is a track from their album One Night, 20 Years, a live celebration of our music.

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1: I'm taking you back to Africa now. We're going to listen to something by Kasivo Mutua. It is a track called Nick Witilla. She is from Kenya.

That's the voice and the sound of Kaziva Mutua from Kenya, who knows just what she's doing because she is one of the leading drummers in Southern Africa. And that is Nick Witila, which means I won't wait for you, which is about the guy she's in love with. He goes off and she thinks, oh, I don't think I'm going to hang around. To Europe now, we are going far south to Sicily to a group who, unfortunately for me, don't record enough. Their name is Kuramuni, which means let's go and heal together. They won a major award, which is the Andrea Parodi World Music Contest. Andrea Parodi was a wonderful Italian songwriter, and the competition was put up in his name. Here in the group, we have Maurizio Battista, who you'll hear his voice. He wrote this piece. With him is his partner. Her name is Roberta Gianfrido. Sometimes you can hear her voice. I'm not sure whether she's on this. She joins the clarinet. And with them are Sandro Faro, who's on the seven-string guitar, and Pepe Peralta on the ukulele. This is from their debut album, Chamitou, from Sicily, Kuramuni.

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That is Semu from the Sicilian group Kuramuni. Back to the States now. I don't think I've ever played so much from the States in a single show. This is the Corey Ladette Zideko group. I don't know how much you know about the music that comes from the southern part of the States, and there's a big difference between them, but they sound more or less the same. There's Cajun and there is Zideko. Cajun comes from white Arcadian roots that's got sounds more country, whereas Zideko comes from black Creole tradition. Now, having told myself that, I will forget until the next time. But this music comes from communities in rural southwest Louisiana. They blend traditional Creole sounds with blues and R&B. And Corey Ladette is actually based in Texas. He and his family have got deep roots from Louisiana, where his musical family is located. He plays the accordion, and he's a mainstay on the Louisiana, Texas dance scene. He's won a couple of Grammy nominations, in particular for his album that came out in 21. That included a lot of songs sung in Louisiana Creole. This is also sung in Louisiana Creole, so I don't know what it means, but the album is called Medicamen. This is from Texas, the Corey Ladette Zideko Band.

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1: I've got an instrumental piece for you now that's not very long either. It's just 3 minutes. And it features two total greats. So this piece goes into my list of gems. One person is Daniel Garcia Diego, who's a Spanish pianist who went to Berklee College of Music in Boston, where he met a jazz pianist from Panama whose name is Danilo Perez, and they got together and made music. His latest album is called Via de la Plata, The Silver Way, which alludes to the ancient trading and pilgrimage route running north to south in western Spain. On the album, he has various guests, and one of them is the Lebanese/French trumpet player Ibrahim Malouf. So we have the Daniel Garcia Diego trio. Daniel Garcia is a Spanish pianist. You will hear too the French trumpeter Ibrahim Malouf. The album is called Via de la Plata, and this track is Canción del Fuego Fato, in English, Song of the Will of the Wisp. Just a beautiful piece.

an absolute gem of a piece. The album is Via de la Plata. It is from the Daniel Garcia trio. And on the album, Daniel Garcia has various guests. There you heard Ibrahim Malouf from France on the trumpet. I'm going to get a few more tracks because Daniel Garcia is really good at bringing out the best in his guests, and I'll see what else I can find for you. So, from Spain and France, we are going to South America. We are going to Colombia, and I'm going to play you the latest release by the super Lito Pimienta. She is quite something. She is originally Colombian. She lives in Canada. She's a singer, a songwriter, you name it, she does it. And she came to everybody's notice following the release of her first album in 2016, which went on to win various prizes. She lives in Toronto, and she is a very vocal protester for a lot of things. In 2017, she was at a music festival in Halifax, and she's gay, and she invited the girls to come up to the front and ask the men to move back, and then asked white women to let black women come through closer to the stage. And some of the audience members saw that it was racist, and there was a white volunteer photographer who refused to move from her spot because she got herself really close up to the stage. And after a while, Pimienta realized that this woman was standing there and blocking everybody else, and said, "You're cutting into my set time and you're disrespecting other women, and I don't have time for this." It created a whole hoo-ha, it really did. However, the photographer ended up by apologizing, and all went well, and it hasn't tarnished Lito Pimienta's reputation at all. She continues to be hugely popular. Here she is in... I think it's her fifth or sixth album. It came out in June. It's called Caribeña, which means Caribbean. And this is a lovely, gentle piece for her, which is quite unusual. And it's called Libélula, which means dragonfly. On this, you will hear a trans singer who her name is Ana Macho. So we have Lito Pimienta, originally from Colombia, living in Toronto. Her album is Caribeña, and the track is Libélula. Huh?

0: Music New South Wales is getting artists on the road to bring more original live music to regional areas. 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
1: I'm going to play you something by Kulinga now. Kulinga means to love or to connect in Lingala. Lingala is one of the major languages in the Congo. And the singer in this group of Kulinga, her name is Rebecca Mbungo. And she mixes together a load of stuff, contemporary music, Bantu music, jazz. And she's backed by some super musicians who, I think she's based in France, if I come to think about it, because, yes, and all her musicians are French. We've got drums, flute, bass, guitar, flugelhorn. And this is Kulinga, that is Rebecca and her musicians. It is a single that they brought out in February of this year. Here we go. Oh yes, the title, Nguya Na Ngai.

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They would love to see you there. The Swiss is a tasty sponsor of 2BBB FM.

His name is Ablaye Badji, born in Senegal, based in Poland. And he is a choral player too, as you can hear. That is a track called Bifal, and it's from his album Adunya. One of the best known musicians from North Africa now. His name is Smudge, that's his stage name. And he's born in Tunisia. He's lived in France just about forever. His name is actually Jean-Pierre Smadja. And he grew up listening to Oriental Brazilian funk, soul, you name it. He was very lucky. He came from a family that loved music. He went to jazz school. And just carried on adding to his musical background. His first album came out in 1994, quite a while ago. I had to look at this because I was thinking of Smadge as being quite a young man, but I guess time has gone by. This is part of a thing where he joined up with a fellow I've written magician, I mean musician. The other musician is another oud player whose name is Mehdi Khadab. And they together have brought the music from the oud back into the 21st century. This is now quite a famous piece by Smudge. It's called Sel in French, which means salt in English, and it has just been reissued. It's a kind of classical piece. This is Smudge on his oud playing Sel.

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3: I have a beautiful voice for you next, and it belongs to the Albanian singer Hesjana Matmuja, and she's accompanied by the Italian cellist. His name is Jacopo Conosci. He has absolutely his own career, and I have no idea why he has teamed up with Hesjana Matmuja. Perhaps because she's got a beautiful voice. She enrolled at the very prestigious music conservatory in Rome that's called St. Cecilia and graduated with a 30 out of 30. This is a track from her album Lum, L-U-M. And they've, along with Jacopo Conosci, they have worked, reworked traditional songs from northern Albania and have also included some material from the region of Salento, which is down past Naples, where Jacopo comes from. This, however, is very Albanian. I won't have a go at the title, but the album is Lum, L-U-M. The voice is Hesjana Matmuja.

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1: You've just heard the extraordinary voice of the Albanian vocalist. Her name is Hesjana Matmuja. Just incredible, isn't it? Okay, we are going to both the UK and Senegal to listen to the Balimaya Project, who are there with the Discos Pacifico All-Stars. And it's a band formed by the percussionist whose name is Ariel Camara Onono. He was born in London to Nigerian and Senegalese parents. And with his West African heritage and his musical experience in the UK, he wanted to have a band that bridged a gap between the diaspora and West Africa. And this album is a bit different because he's joined by the Colombians, whose name is the Discos Pacifico All Stars, which so you've got the Colombians, the British, and the Nigerians all together in this, making an incredible sound. The All Stars music features the marimba, which looks and sounds a bit like a xylophone, and was taken to Colombia by African slaves. The name of this album is Kalima. That's the word used for a natural phenomenon where the Sahara Desert thus travels across the Atlantic and brings nutrients that fertilize the Amazon and tropical rainforests in Latin America. They know this, I think, quite recently, for a decade, this word, Kalima, because there were scientists digging around in parts of the Amazon and parts of the rainforest in Latin America and thought, what on earth is making this all so fertile, and analyze the soil and realize it originally came from the Sahara. Just another of my totally useless pieces of information. So we have the Balimaya Project, who are from a Nigerian born in London. We have the Colombian Discos Pacifico All Stars. The album is Kalima, and the song is Yo Te Vi.

That's what you get when you put the Nigerians and the Colombians together. Absolutely. It doesn't get any better than that. That is the album Kalima that comes from the Balimaya Project, based in London.

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My name is Sandra, and my show is Wide World, where I showcase latest releases from across the globe. I've actually got something unusual now because it's somebody singing in English. It's an Irishman. His name is MacDara Yeats. You don't get much more Irish than that. And it is from his album. His album is called Traditional Singing from Dublin. And he is one of the leading contemporary voices in Dublin's traditional folk singing scene. He's got a lovely, clear baritone voice. And he went to a singing session at a famous pub in Dublin called the Cobblestone, where you can go to listen to music and also people who are kind of trying it out. He went along, began singing, and gradually got more confidence and has now got a decent career. This is a song called One Starry Night. And it's a song about the Irish traveller community. The word traveller is bandied about a lot in the UK because there are travellers who actually do nothing for the reputation of others. But they are a small group of people and mainly English. In Ireland, the Irish traveller community, there are about 30,000 of them, and they are Ireland's only indigenous ethnic minority. They have had their DNA looked at, and they are not related to anybody else, more or less anywhere. They're not gypsies. They have no genetic connection to the Romani people who are spread out across Europe. And they have a value system, a language, customs and traditions which make them an identifiable group to both themselves and to others. The distinctive lifestyle of the Irish travellers and their culture is based on a nomadic tradition that sets them apart from the general population. They certainly make no nuisance of themselves, as they and happens with the kind of rogue traveler.

0: couple of people who are part of a Romani set who trash a lot in the UK. This song is about a traditional Irish traveller. It's a song of a man who spends his life in pubs, which actually isn't very Irish traveller, but there you go. He lives with his entire family in a wagon. And one evening when he comes home very late and extremely drunk, he can no longer find his wagon or his family. His wife has thought, right, I have had enough of this, packed up her kids and driven away. You'll hear the reference to the creaking wheels of the wagon. So this comes from Magdara Yeats' album, Traditional Singing from Dublin. The title of the song is One Starry Night. I'm giving it to you because this man has a lovely voice. Magdara Yeats.
1: One starry night,

He sings, "I thought you were my love forever." Well, if he comes home so drunk that he's paralytic, he can just expect that his wife, after a certain amount of time, is going to have enough. She packed up her kids and she drove the wagon away and left him to it. Another total gem of a thing. I was going through instrumental music to play for you, and this is actually not a recent release. It's an old one. Well, old. I don't know, it's 2 or 3 years old. And it is just lovely, so I'm playing it for you. It was recorded live in Paris. And it is Derya Torkan, who's a master of the classical Turkish three-string fiddle that's called a kemenes. And it is with also Renaud Garcia-Font, who's a double bass player and composer born close to Paris. He plays a double bass, especially fitted with five strings. His family is originally from Catalonia. And that often shows in his music. He's won an absolute slew of awards, not least the International Society of Double Bass Players awards a solo performance award. And Renaud Garcia-Font has won that. So he teams up here with Derya Torkan on the kemenes. And this is a piece called Silk Moon that was recorded live in Paris.

Very clever, isn't it? That is Derya Turkan on the Kemenish with Thorono Garcia Fonts on the double bass playing live in Paris. After the news at 2 o'clock, we have Nathan and Hamza with Fig Tree Tales, which is worth listening to. It's a mixture of music from them, music from others. There are some wonderful tale-telling from Nathan and a lot of musings. It's really worth a listen because it's a real mixed bag of stuff. I'm going to love you and leave you until next week. And I'll be back next Thursday from 12:15 to 2. And I'm going to play you out with the national album of Corsica, called Corsica, sung live by Patrick Fiori, who is Corsican, and Anna Sila, who is actually originally Turkish. She's a singer and actress. And this is a concert given in Quebec with a whole load of Corsicans listening. So you will enjoy it. It's great fun. So until next week, I love you and leave you, and take care of yourselves until then.

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4: Yui! 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
3: Yui!
4: Ngai am gungubu. 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Hello, I've come back to see you. I am a friend, but don't be angry. Yamagang anu di barmaran, gungubu bin. Galawana, ngalgira. Here is my family, here are my friends, but don't harm us. Yam, nginu di wajar, yam nganyu di wajar, ngibur, gungubu wala. My land, this is your land. So let's be friends. Yinige, this radio station, 3BB, is on Gumbangir homeland.
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Good afternoon. You are listening to Triple BFM, and this is Nathan. Nathan Miola here for Fig Tree Tales. And I'll be here from 2 to 4. And normally, I have a co-host here, my dear friend Hamza. And today, Hamza's not with me. Hamza is traveling on some adventures up north, adventures in storytelling, adventures in music, adventures in dance. And so perhaps he is listening as we speak. So we send a message of love out to Hamza, wherever you are, dear brother. And welcome to Fig Tree Tales, where we share music, where we tell stories, and where we open up the mythic imagination so that we can see everyday, ordinary things from a mythic perspective. And I'm very glad that you're here to join me here on 2BBB in the wonderful Bellingen, this Gombangia land that is so beautiful and so welcoming and so nourishing, with the great beautiful rivers and mountains and forests surrounding this beautiful place. And I have just gotten back from a week away. I was with Hamza traveling up north to a men's conference, a mythopoetic men's conference. We had some elders that came in from America who were at the beginning of this mythopoetic men's work, using storytelling, fairy tales, old myths, as well as poetry and ceremony and song. And it was a wonderful experience, and I'm very glad to be back. So settle in and join me for the next couple of hours here on 2BBB FM. This is Fig Tree Tales.

Welcome back. This is 2 Triple BFM. And this is Fig Tree Tales. I'm your host, Nathan Miola. Welcome. I'm glad that you could join me here on this beautiful day. And whatever it is that you're doing right now, perhaps it's a good time to just settle in, to just take a moment, to just allow yourself to slow down. To slow down and to settle and to arrive. And perhaps this is the first time today that you've had an opportunity to stop and to look around. And to look around at this life, and at this world so filled with stories, the stories of the water, and stories of the earth, and stories of the winds, stories of fire as the sun blazes down on this beautiful, beautiful day. And as you do settle and stop just for a moment, perhaps you breathe the air into your lungs and down into your belly. And what you're doing when you slow things down, when you soften your gaze, is to allow all of the different parts of you, all the different parts that have been left behind as you've scuttled about. And of course, the soul moves slowly. So maybe you've jumped in the car a couple of times today and driven back and forth between places. And maybe now, just for a moment, you can allow all those parts, perhaps, that have been left in half-finished conversations and loops that have not yet been closed. Perhaps you can let those parts now return to you. Bring them all back home. Welcome them back home. And while you do that, you can also send everything that's not yours back to where it came from. Return to sender. And arriving here and now, standing on this country, on this earth, now's the time to give thanks to the four directions, the south, the west, the north, and the east, to the great earth mother beneath your feet, and the father sun up in the sky, to send gratitude out to the ancestors, your ancestors and my ancestors, the ancestors of this land and all of those who have come before us, that gather round us now, and we welcome them and invite them to warm their hands by our fire here and now. We remember that we carry the stories of our ancestors in our bones. And so we say thank you. And while we're there, we also remember our children and our children's children and all the future generations, those that will one day rest and dance and play under the shade of
the trees that will grow from the seeds that we're planting right now in this great work that we're doing in this life. You are doing good work. You are doing good work. Continue that work. Continue that work so that we may bring healing, not just to ourselves, but 7 generations back and 7 generations forward. That's my blessing to you. That's my prayer for you. And while we are here, let us take a look at that great big tree, that great big world tree, that tree so big it blocks out the sun and it blocks out the moon with its vast branches that stretch toward the heavens. That tree so large that all of us together, hand in hand, would not wrap around its trunk. That tree with its roots, serpent-like roots, writhing and wriggling and digging deep into the soil. That great big fig tree, reaching now down in between those roots, digging, falling down underneath the earth, down there where the eternal fire burns and where all of the stories ever told and all of the characters in all of those stories live, down here. Welcome to Fig Tree Tales.

Welcome back to Triple B FM. This is Nathan with Victory Tales, and that song there was Ngura Bula by Man Young, an incredible artist from the Central Coast that I met while I was living in the Central Coast, and very, very glad to be playing some amazing local music for you, local music from near and far, actually. And the song that kicked us off there was I Think You're Lazy by Mick. Well, it's good to be here with you once more. And I'm doing this show on my own. And normally I have a dear friend, co-host Hamza, and that makes things a little bit easier. And so I'm here on my own, and I'm experiencing this moment and this exploration here with you. And as with many things in life, there are challenges. There are challenges, and this is challenging as well for me. And one of the challenging things is of course, the music is the putting together the music and finding the music. And as you know, if you've been listening, I am a storyteller, and my work is in telling stories, old stories, ancient stories, and sharing the magic and the medicine of storytelling, the art and the craft of oral storytelling with the world. And so that's what I do, and the reason that I do it is because I believe in the power of stories to heal, the power of stories to, as Martin Shore, one of my mentors from afar, great mythologist and storyteller Martin Shore, said that good storytellers cast spells and great storytellers break them to heal. The power of stories to, as Martin Shore, one of my mentors from afar, great mythologist and storyteller Martin Shore, said that

time where the storytellers are invisible and very powerful and are using their vast powers to enchant, to hypnotize, and that in some ways, in many ways, we are under a spell, under a form of hypnosis, or you could say living in a dream, in an unconscious collective dream that we have all at some point consciously or unconsciously known or unknown agreed to. And that dream is often a dream of fear and a dream of hurt and a dream of conditions and conditions and agreements that box us into a way of living and being that is far separated from how it was once upon a time. Once upon a time. Once upon a time when we remembered the oneness of all things, rather than lived with this separation. And so the further back you go, the more we see that once upon a time there was connection and community and oneness. And so many of the old stories speak of this prophecy. This prophecy, prediction, or shared prayer that one day the wild will be wed to the village, the uncivilized will be united with the civilized, or perhaps the light integrated with the dark. Or in South American mythology, that the eagle will unite with the condor. Life and death coming together in integration. And in order to do that, we must question the agreements, and question the enchantments. And so my hope is to do a little bit of disenchanting, to break a couple of spells, and to deepen into my own process of awakening, and to assist others in that process of awakening also. And to do that in the most humble way that I can, which is deeply connected with the knowing of all that I do not know, and finding and sitting with elders and listening, a lot of listening, which is why I work with stories. Because they are old and they have been passed down through many, many generations. So, I'm going to share a story with you today. So, stay with me. And after we listen to a couple more songs, I'll come back and we'll hear the story of the Skeleton Woman. Thank you. This is 2BBB Fig Tree Tales. Be back after this.

Welcome back. This is 2BBB FM, and I'm Nathan, your host for Fig Tree Tales today. And wasn't that just a spectacular voice? And that is Ngumia Gulmia, who will actually be playing at the Bellingen Memorial Hall this Sunday. Yeah, he's coming to Bellingen, and it's my first introduction to his voice, but wow, it just sent chills down my spine, and that's going to be an incredible show. So if you can, grab a ticket and go along, support local artist and art in general. So yeah, amazing, wonderful. A couple of things happening in September, really, as always, incredible things going on. There's the Open Streets Festival in Nambucca this Saturday. That's going to be great. Get down to Nambucca. Nambucca's so wonderful. I love it down there, along the coast. Beautiful, friendly, amazing people, and this whole area, this whole Mid-North Coast is such a blessing, such a beautiful part of the world, and I'm very grateful to be here. I told you that I'd be telling you all the story, and so I think it's probably time that I did that. I'm going to try something. I'm going to see if I can make this work.

know if that will work. I'm going to try and play some drums while I tell the story, but I think that might be a little bit complicated, and it might not be the vibe that I'm going for. And, you know, well, these stories happened a long, long time ago, so long ago that it hasn't even happened yet. And so same is the case for this story here. This is one of my favorite stories, one of the stories that I've told most in all my tellings. And this story I heard the first time, or rather read the first time. It's in a book called The Women Who Run With the Wolves by Clarissa Pinkola Estes. And she is one of my storytelling mentors from afar, who I've never met, but who has done incredible work for storytelling and mythology. And this story is quite powerful. And so I'm going to tell that story to you now. And this story begins up, and far back, out to where the temperature drops and is much, much colder than here. It's a different time, and not just a different time, but a different place. And this time is a time where time doesn't mean the same thing as it does to you or I. This is when time did not move in a straight line, but swirled and spiraled and hid beneath and under things, and bubbled away and gurgled like rivers. And this time, all the way back, there is a cliff face, deep, vast, ragged cliff face. And at the top of that cliff, a little plateau, and on that plateau, a village, and up there in the village, running around, was a precocious little girl. She was the type of girl who would run through the fields and pick wild flowers, and she was loud. She only had one setting, and she was not afraid, and she danced, let's say, to the beat of her own drum, and she would follow the hunters out when they went out hunting and stalk them, and so that when they were out there and they were all quiet, waiting, about to pounce, she would pounce herself and reveal herself and cause a stir, and the prey would sometimes get away. And so this is how it was with this girl, and she grew that way. And they say that no one knows what it was that she did that so offended her father, but they say that what he did has never been forgotten since, because whatever it was, he was so enraged that he took the girl and the young woman now and took her to the edge of that cliff and threw her off. Yes, and she sailed down, down, down, down, down, until she hit the water with a great slap and a splash. And as she did so, her limbs were pulled apart and she began to sink down into the dark water, sinking and sinking and sinking. She did all the way down, down, down, down to the depths, down to where there was no light, down to where it's cold and where it's dark, until finally
Her body came to rest on the sea floor, where the creatures of the deep began to nibble away at her flesh, and the crustaceans began to eat at her eyes and at her skin, until there was nothing left but a white skeleton picked clean, being tossed this way and that by the currents of the sea. And that down there is where she stayed, where she laid, for who knows how long, maybe a long time, maybe a short time, who knows, who knows. Can you feel that now? Can you feel that time spent in the dark at the bottom of the sea, under that immense pressure, being moved, swayed with the currents? And that's where our girl, skeleton woman, lay, perhaps for generations. Perhaps for so long that the village came and went, that all of the descendants, all of the ancestors were gone. And legend grew up around the place that it was haunted. It was only the whispers of a story that was remembered. But a fog descended upon the bay there, and people stopped walking along the beach. Lovers stopped sitting on the edge there and peering out into the sea. Fishermen stopped coming to that place to search for food. And an eerie silence descended upon that place. So it was, so it was, so it was. And then, one day, from a distant land, a fisherman, a lonely hunter, on his canoe, had drifted far from his usual hunting grounds, from his usual fishing spots. Now, this young man, this fisherman, was, well, he was used to going far distances, used to traveling far from his home. And even then, where he lived on the very outskirts of the village. He lived in a way that was not fully accepted by the village, but not fully rejected either. He did his part by going out to sea, catching fish and bringing it back to the village. And that was how he made his way through life. And so, who knows? Perhaps today, in this moment, he was looking for a little adventure, looking to push his limits a little bit and move far out, perhaps to find a place where he hadn't found before. And did he ever find that place? He came upon this place that had a fog, a thick fog descended on it, and a stillness, an eerie stillness. And as he rowed his canoe out into the center of that place, he peered down, down into the black water. And he was a little surprised to see his face shining back at him from that mirror-like water. And all of a sudden, a vision took over him. And that vision was
a vision of the great, enormous fish that he would catch, that surely must be living down there in the deep. Perhaps it was that eerie silence that drew him to this place in the first place. And so he pulled out his grandfather's fishing stick, and he unwound the gut line that was connected to it. And he attached to the end of the line a bone hook, a hook made of bone. And then, with one smooth motion, he cast the line out. The hook hit the water and began to sink down, down, down, down to the depths that hook made of bone sank on that gut line until it scraped along the bottom. And that hook lodged itself right into the breastbone of Skeleton Woman, right into the breastbone, the hook, bone on bone, lodged there in the breastbone. And when the fisherman up on the surface felt the tension of the line, he did what you do when you feel a nibble. What do? He yanked. And as he yanked, that bone hook lodged itself even deeper into the bone of the skeleton. And filled with excitement, filled with the feeling of how amazing it would be to bring back such a big catch to his village. Oh, he would not have to go fishing again for a whole week. He could just spend a week, take a week off if he brought this great fish back to his village. And with that excitement, he began to pull. And he pulled and he pulled. And deep, deep, deep beneath the surface of the water, Skeleton Woman, well, she felt that bone and she felt that pulling, and she began to thrash and she began to fight. She was fearful. She did not want to be pulled up to the surface after all of this time down there. She did not want this to happen, so she began to thrash. She thrashed and she fought and she pulled. And the more she did down there, then the harder the fisherman pulled. And the harder the fisherman pulled, the more she fought and thrashed. And the more she fought and thrashed, the more tangled she became in that line. Tangled and tangled and tangled, her bones jumbled up, while the fisherman pulled and pulled and wound and pulled. All the while she was pulled inexorably toward the surface, up toward the light by this unknowing fisherman. On the surface, this great battle ensued. And his canoe began to rock and rock and rock, back and forth, back and forth. The sea began to rise into frothing waves. And down beneath the surface, she was thrashing and fighting as hard as she could, her arms and legs waving as she was pulled upwards, upwards, upwards. Finally, up on the surface, that fisherman, he peered down into the deep black depths, and he saw down there shimmering whiteness, shimmering, sparkling whiteness, like, he thought, the scales of an iridescent fish. And he pulled it closer and closer to the surface. And just as it was about to reach the surface,
He turned to grab the fishing net. And that is where we will leave this story for now. Stay tuned for the next part of this story of the skeleton woman, and let those images so far do their thrashing, wonderful dance inside you. We're going to play some music, and then we're going to come back. 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
1: Hello, hello, hello, and welcome back to 2BBB FM and Fig Tree Tales. I am your host, Nathan. And normally I'm here with my co-host, Hamza. But dear Hamza is traveling at the moment up somewhere in the north and sending my love out to my dear friend. Hamza, I hope I know you're having a wonderful time, and I look forward to getting back into the co-hosting seat with you next Thursday. And Hamza and I were just up at Woodford at a men's gathering, a mythopoetic men's gathering, where we had some original elders from the Minnesota Men's Conference, which was started in the late 80s by Robert Bly, American author and poet, and Michael Mead, storyteller, and James Hillman, Jungian depth psychologist, analyst, and using storytelling, poetry, prayer, and song to help men to reach downward, in the downward direction, to descend down and to discover the grief that lies, the hidden grief that lies down there for men. And so we were just there, learning, hearing, listening to stories, deepening our connection with self and other men and with our own grief. And it was quite profound. We learned some songs, we learned some beautiful songs, and one of the songs that we learned was a song to the ancestors, calling in the ancestors, the male ancestors and the female ancestors, calling in the father and calling in the mother, on and on all the way back. And I think I may sing it for you right now. So I'm going to do that for you now. It goes like this. Pura Samine.

Buddha Mamanu. A little prayer in the form of a song, and some would say that all song is prayer. All song is prayer. And I'm blessed and honored to be able to share that with you. And it's a very simple prayer, and you can sing that as well anytime you like, over and over and over again. In the way that all song is prayer, I believe all storytelling is prayer. And that one of the functions of an elder is storytelling. Storytelling, not just telling ancient stories, not just telling stories that have been passed down for generations, although that's definitely a part of it, but sharing stories from life, taking the experiences of life, the knowledge that has been accumulated, the gold that has been found in the journey of life, and transforming it, alchemizing it through storytelling so that that knowledge can be shared in a digestible form and for that knowledge to become wisdom embodied and shared. And so may we all awaken the storyteller within so that we may continue to share what we know, what we've experienced, and the wisdom that we've accumulated, hard-won wisdom, for the future generations. My prayer. So we heard there a couple of songs. We heard, going back, we heard Love is Hard from the Magpie Diaries. Magpie Diaries, they're wonderful. I've just discovered them through this work on the radio. Incredible artists and musicians, local. And then after that, I played Jean Lille, To the Sun. Yeah. And To the Sun and the Moon. Ah, To the Sun and the Moon. Jean is a local musician, and he's around here in Bellingen, plays at the markets, and he's actually accompanied me on a storytelling, on my very first storytelling here in Bellingen, all the way back when. So shout out to you, Jean. Some incredible things happening here in Bellingen, as always. Some gigs going on. What have we got? Friday the 25th of September, Kinsfolk Sessions. We've also got on the 18th, Friday, tomorrow night at the Bellingen Memorial Hall, Starshine, Fleetwood Mac and Stevie Nicks tribute. Wow, that looks great. Yeah. And of course, on Sunday, Gulmia, who will be, who we've heard a couple of songs, and he's going to be playing here at the Bellingen Memorial Hall. And wow, what a voice. So get along to that as well. Monday, 21st of September, Bellow Runway. That's Amanda Fairbanks, who is the local seamstress, the local fashion designer, who does an incredible thing where she takes kids and helps them, guides them into designing and creating their own clothing, incredible clothing, and then a runway. So they've got the runway on Monday night, and that's going to be incredible. I know it sells out. I know it's a very popular experience. So maybe check that out. And if you want to go see some local
fashion designers, up and coming fashion designers, that would be a great place to do it. Wonderful. Well, as always, so much going on in Bellingen. Very exciting. And my next storytelling at the Alternatives Bookshop it will be on October 1st. That's 2 weeks from now, October 1st. So that's going to be wonderful. Bellingen, the hub. A hub of events, music, and storytelling. I hope with my prayer. And speaking of storytelling, maybe it's time to get back into the story. I was telling the story of Skeleton Woman. Have you ever heard this story before, Skeleton Woman? Remember? That young girl who was thrown from the cliff by her father, who hit the water and sunk beneath the surface down into the dark depths. Do you remember that? And do you remember that the sea creatures ate at her flesh and her eyes until there was nothing left but a white skeleton? Do you remember? And do you remember that that place became haunted and no one came to that place for a very long time until a lonely hunter, a fisherman in his canoe, drifted far from his normal hunting grounds. Do you remember that? And do you remember that he got excited by the idea that he would catch something great down there in the murky depths? And so he took his fishing stick and his cut line and the hook made of bone. He threw it into the water and it drifted down to the bottom of the ocean. Do you remember that? And do you remember that that bone hook latched itself, lodged itself into the breastbone of Skeleton Woman down there in the depths? Do you remember that? And do you remember how the fisherman pulled, and as he pulled, Skeleton Woman thrashed and fought, and as she fought, she got more and more tangled in that line, tangled and tangled in fear as she was pulled upwards toward the surface? Do you remember that? Do you remember that the seas rose into a frothing mass? And that as the fisherman pulled, he looked into the surface and saw a shimmering whiteness as it approached the surface. And as he did that, he turned back, turned away, and grabbed a fishing net. Do you remember that? Well, when he was turned to get the fishing net, he didn't see. He didn't see the pearl-white skull emerge from the water with its hollow black eyes filled with barnacles. He didn't see the teeth of Skeleton Woman with the homes of crustaceans. He didn't see the bony fingers of Skeleton Woman as they hooked themselves onto the edge of his canoe. He didn't see her teeth latching onto the edge of the canoe. So when he turned around, this fisherman, he saw Skeleton Woman hanging. And he screamed a scream that reverberated off those cliffs. And he took his fishing, the paddle of the canoe, and he struck Skeleton Woman, knocked her off. And filled with fear, he turned and began to paddle and paddle like a madman. He paddled and paddled and paddled. And the faster he paddled, the further he went. The Skeleton Woman, she followed behind. Of course she followed behind, because she was tangled in the gut line. And as he looked back, he realized that she was following him. And so he paddled faster and faster and faster. And he paddled this way, and he paddled that way, but everywhere he went, Skeleton Woman followed behind.
She could do nothing but follow because she was tangled in his gut line. And when he looked back, it looked as though she was gaining on him. She was rising up and her arms flailing and her skull and her him. And so he paddled faster and faster and faster. And he paddled this way and he paddled that way, but everywhere he went, Skeleton Woman followed behind. She could do nothing but follow because she was tangled in his gut line. And when he looked back, it looked as though

coming up, the shoreline to his home. So he rowed the canoe right up onto the shore and leapt out. And he grabbed hold of his fishing stick and began running over the land. But of course, Skeleton Woman was following close behind, tangled still in his fishing line. Ran over the tundras, ran over the hills, ran in the valleys. He ran over the drying meat that was there on the floor, and as he did, Skeleton Woman, as she went past, she grabbed some of that drying fish and she began to eat because it had been so long since she had gorged herself, since she'd eaten. And he ran and ran and ran, not looking back now, until he saw ahead his igloo. And boy, was he happy to see that. He dived down on his hands and knees, crawled into the dark space, sat down against the wall, and breathed deeply, catching his breath. His heart was beating like a great drum. His breath was running away from him. And slowly, with his eyes closed, adjusting to the deep darkness inside his igloo, eventually, slowly, his breath began to settle and his heart returned to a steady beat. And he said prayers to the gods. "Thank you, Raven. Thank you, Sedna." He prayed to the god of the depths. He prayed to the god of the sky. He prayed to the gods, thanking them for protecting him and saving him. Finally, when he was able, he pulled out a little whale oil lamp and he lit it. And a soft orange glow filled the inside of the igloo. And could you imagine his surprise when he saw there that it was there. Skeleton Woman was there inside the igloo with him. And something strange happened at that point because, and I don't know what it was, no one knows what it was, some say that he had outrun his fear, that there was none left. Some say that it was because he was so lonely. But when he looked upon Skeleton Woman, and it wasn't really Skeleton Woman, it looked to him like just a pile of bones. A pile of bones. And a compassion came over his heart. And a kindness came into his breath. And he saw that her elbow was there inside the rib cage and one knee was there wrapped around the head and the bones were in all sorts, all tangled and tangled and tangled in the gut line. And I don't know what compelled him, but this fisherman, he leaned forward and with his hands, he reached out toward the bones and very gently singing a song like a mother would sing to a child. He began to unravel, to untangle the line from the bones. Ne ne ayu ya.

Ayele, ayo shuru. Singing and untangling, he started at her toes and her feet and ankles, and for hours and hours, with compassionate patience, he worked to unravel the bones from the gut line, singing all the while.

0: Eventually, after hours, he had completely untangled all of the cut line from the bones, and then he set all the bones out in the right place, and he laid over them, one of the sleeping furs, and he sat back. And then he took some of his own hair and a flint, and he lit a fire in the middle of the igloo, a fire to keep them both warm. And then he did what he did every time he returned from a fishing trip. He oiled his grandfather's fishing stick, and he wound the gut line back up, and he put the stick away. And then he sat, and he watched every now and then, checking, checking, checking, to see that Skeleton Woman was okay. And now this whole time, Skeleton Woman didn't say a word. She didn't make a sound. She was silent, silent as a mouse. Because even in the presence of this compassion, she still was fearful. She feared that if she said something, if she made a move, that again, that this man would take her and dash her on those rocks and destroy her completely. So she didn't say a word. Finally, weariness came over the fisherman, and he took himself and climbed underneath the sleeping furs and fell into a deep, dream-filled sleep. Now, I don't know what dream he dreamt. We don't know that. But what we do know is it must have been one of those dreams. One of those dreams that causes a tear to fall in the night, because that's what happened. A tear came from his sleeping face in his eye, and Skeleton Woman, she noticed the tear, and inside her a deep, ancient hunger, a thirst arose in her, and she turned. And gently and softly and slowly she began to crawl her way over to the fisherman. Click, clack, click, clack, click, clack, click, clack. Until she got all the way up close to him, and she put her mouth against the fisherman's cheek, and that one tear turned into a river, and she drank and she drank and she drank until her thirst was quenched. And then, my friends, and then she took her cold, bony hand and she reached down into the sleeping furs. She reached into the stomach of the fisherman and up underneath his ribcage, into his chest, where she grabbed hold of his heart and she pulled it out of his body. And she held the fisherman's heart between her two hands and she began beating it like a drum. She beat and beat and beat that heart, and as she did, she beat the blood into it, but she also beat the rhythm and the back into her life. And as she did that, she sung. And she sung back her flesh. She sung back the flesh on her body. She sung back her face. She sung back her hair. She sung back her eyes. She sung back her breasts. She sung back her hips. And she sung back all of the things that make a woman. She sung them all back. And once she was complete, she began dancing. And she danced and she beat that heart like a drum. And she stomped. And when that was all done, when she was complete and whole, the heart was beating red, red, rich red with blood. And she took that heart and she sung the clothes off the fisherman. She climbed in beside him and she took that heart. She put it back inside his chest. And they fell into a sleep together. And that, my friends, that is how They slept, tangled, arm in arm, wrapped into a tangle. But this time, it was a tangle of freedom, a tangle, not a tangle of dependency, not a tangle of fear, not a tangle of obsession, not a tangle of attachment, but a tangle of unconditional love. A tangle that we all wish for, the kind of tangle that can last a lifetime. That is how they woke up the next morning. That is how they woke up every morning after, those two. The lonely fisherman and the skeleton woman. And they say that somehow, in some way, they got married. They got married, and as it so often is in these tales, that marriage was a spectacular affair. And you were there, and I was there, and we were all there. And it turns out that those two, they had children. They had children, and their children had children. And that's how we get that story from the descendants of that lonely fisherman and the skeleton woman. And aren't we blessed? Aren't we blessed to be here and now? And I think that there's probably just a few of us that are descendants of those two. It's said that all the descendants of those two never went hungry, because the crustaceans and the sea creatures, they offered themselves up to feed them, just like they had fed on the flesh of skeleton woman. May this story bless the one who told it, and may this story bless the ones who heard it, and may this story bless all of those to come. Thank you for joining me on this Thursday afternoon on Fig Tree Tales. It has been so much fun to be here and to share this story with you. Please take this story with you. Allow the images in the story to work on your bones. And my invitation to you is to tell that story to somebody within the next 7 days. Now, who knows? Maybe you'll find yourself moved, tangled in some way with the story itself. Sending blessings and honor to the story itself, to all the forces that were here joining us tonight, the four directions, the earth beneath us, the sun above us, and our ancestors. Thank you. Thank you for joining me. This is Fig Tree Tales, and remember to come up from the underground place to say thank you to these stories and to continue your great work in this life. You are a blessing to all. Thank you, and I'll see you next Thursday at 2 p.m. Goodbye.
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fired three shots, but Killick was in and gone in a few seconds. It was too dangerous to shoot at the airborne helicopter before Killick and his partner hijacked a car. Police were on the scene within minutes.

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0: 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Hear the voices of your community.
1: A lot of stuff to do around these areas. Not just coming, you can ride bikes, you can go fishing, you can go swimming, you can go sailing. We've got guys here that do some tours around Coffs Harbour and Dorigo. Love the bike.
2: How are you, mate?
1: Love the bike.
2: Yeah, she's nice, isn't she? Nice and shiny.
1: No, beautiful. And, yeah, bit of polish in that.
2: Yeah, about 6.5 hours worth, mate.
1: Ah, very nice.
2: Joys of having black.
3: Joys of having black.
1: Yeah. No, it's good.
3: No, it's good.
1: You enjoying the markets?
2: Yeah, I love the markets, mate. We try and come every month.
1: You local?
2: Yes, we live in Repton.
1: Nice. Yeah. And you get out there, out and about on this. Is this the only bike you got?
2: At the moment, mate, yeah, we've got a bus as well, which carries 12 passengers, and we sort of, on the bigger days, do tours with both of them. They swap between the both of them all day, so everyone gets a go.
1: Good stuff. Yeah. All right. Well, keep moving.
2: No worries, mate.
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1: Who do I have with me? Introduce yourself, guys.
2: Hey, I'm Oliver. I'm the bass player.
3: Hello, I'm also Oliver. I'm the drum player.
4: And I'm Finn. I'm the guitarist and the singer for most of the songs.
1: Nice. Two Olivers and one Finn. Now, if Finn's voice sounds familiar, we did actually have him in the studio a few months ago as part of an all-ages show that he put on at the Bellington Memorial Hall. And it was the same day as the Crets performing at Yuranga Originals. Now, you guys, you're a name that I've been seeing popping up time and time again over the last 12 months, performing at pretty much any event possible. How has been the last year or so been for the Crets? You've released music, performing up and down the coast. How's it all been?
4: It was a bit of a roller coaster because we, probably about 12 months ago, we were seriously like on the rise. We thought we could just tackle the world. Then it all, we had a bit of a break because of, school responsibilities, HSC trials and whatever, and then Vinny, our old drummer, left the band, and so we sort of went back down to the bottom of the food chain for a little bit.
1: Yeah.
4: And we found Ollie here on the drums, who has graciously stepped into the shoes, and now we're back and we're playing shows again. It's very exciting.
1: Well, Ollie, how has it been for you stepping into a already established band that did have a bit of a live following in the area?
3: Yeah, one would say it's pretty, like, pretty fun, changing the genre a bit, also trying to keep the punk sound definitely as the main sound, but trying to bring other, like, you know, rock and things like that into it has been, it's been pretty fun as well.
1: Yeah, well, it seems like that kind of punk, almost kind of like surf punk scene has been really big in Australia. We're talking bands like, Dream Rats, Geeks, Fiddlers, stuff like that. What was it, those type of acts that have been coming through the area over the last few years have really got you into the scene? Like, what brought you into the punk scene?
4: Well, it was actually an older band, the Celibate Rifles, from the 80s.
1: I don't know who they 90s. Are. Who are they?
4: They're one of the original punk bands. They sort of

0: stepped into the role of Radio Birdman when they broke up in the 70s.
1: Yeah.
0: And they became sort of the kings of Australian punk, and they created that sound that we hear all over Australia today. Mm. And it was when I heard them for the first time that I formed the Kretz the same day.
1: The exact same day. You heard their music and you're like, all right, let's do this.
0: I finished writing my first song that same day and I formed a punk band also that same day.
1: And how about for you guys? Like, Ollie, were you a big punk fan before they roped you in?
2: I've always grown up being in the Australian household, always had that playing on the Bluetooth speaker.
1: Yeah.
2: So it's always been good. But also had the huge influence of my friends at school, like Purple Disturbance and Janja. Mm. Also got to give credit to them, such good bands, you know, really bringing up the punk sound in the mid-North Coast is just such a good thing to see, you know.
1: Well, it does seem like Coast does have a big punk scene at the moment for a genre that a lot of people, like, if you listen to mainstream radio, you may think it's dwindling. Like, how big is the punk scene over in Coffs at the moment?
3: It is quite big, I feel. Majority of it is the youth bands, I feel.
1: Yeah.
3: But what's sad is that they're all in this year's graduation. So next year, someone will be moving away, stuff like that. So it'll definitely deflate a bit, but I still think there's some upcoming bands. I've heard, because my mum works at Bishop, in the music department. She's trying to formulate a band. There's definitely some coming up, but a lot of it will definitely dissipate through the next years or so.
1: Has there been any, opportunities for kind of mentoring for the next generation for, like, you know, 15, 16 year olds who still have a couple more years until they're
3: definitely
1: done?
3: Yeah, like events like this, like the youth event is really good. Gives a chance for just bands to try out their stuff and, we've been hearing some really good stuff today and, it's been good. So youth events like this, the one in Dorrigo coming up as well.
1: Yeah.
3: We actually started at a youth event as well. We started at one at the PCYC down near, Bray Street. And that was really good. We played really well. And that's what kicked us off is that first gig, and we were like, this is really good, and we
1: this is where you want to
3: be. This is what we want.
1: Awesome.
3: So there's definitely a bit of opportunity.
1: Just before I do let you guys go and get ready and hop on stage, any last messages you want to share with the listeners? Oh, he's grabbing for the mic. Come on, give it to me.
0: Up the Kretz.
3: Yeah.
1: Up
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3: Good afternoon, I'm Alyssa Delfs. People who overstay their visa in Australia would be sent to detention centres, while the number of working holidaymakers will be curbed as part of Labor's migration system shake-up. The Immigration Minister revealed the long-awaited overhaul today, which includes policy changes but no new legislation, after negotiations with the Coalition broke down. A central component is the reintroduction of the pre-2015 system, which Mr Burke says will re-incentivise overstayers to leave or face being locked up in a detention centre.
4: This is making sure that we would have an additional 100 compliance officers and we would have an additional 250 beds. Effectively, what we are going back to doing is simply being able to make sure that if you overstay, you will not be able to say, well, there's no consequences as if they're ever going to make sure that I leave. We need, with the integrity of the program, to make sure that we can go back simply to what we did before 2015.
3: A Young Australian of the Year finalist and an advocate for migrant and multicultural communities has welcomed sensible migration changes, but expects a multifaceted reaction from impacted communities. Saad Khalid is a Pakistani-Australian and a nationally recognised leader in multicultural media and ethnic community broadcasting. Speaking to National Radio News, he says he expects mixed reactions to the reforms.
5: With some of the communities that I represent coming from a multicultural and migrant background, I don't think there will be one multicultural reaction. Migrant communities and those on the temporary visa pathways, they're incredibly diverse, and there will be a number of people who understand the argument for greater integrity and control in the migration system, and there will be others that will be concerned about their future, what the changes mean for the families and their plans to settle in Australia if that were the case.
3: Experts and authorities say closure for the loved ones of many Australians and others still missing from the Nepal-Tibet floods is likely months away, and tragically for some, it may never be delivered. Forensic medicine expert Richard Bassett has worked to identify the dead following a range of disasters in Australia and abroad, including the 2004 Boxing Day tsunami and Victoria's Black Saturday bushfires in 2009. But the professor, who is the head of forensic medicine at Monash University, told AAP the scale of the task confronting forensic experts in flood-ravaged Nepal is in a class of its own. It comes as the death toll has been updated today to 1,403, with 13,700 now rescued. Legal changes will soon help single parents recover unpaid child support from former partners more quickly. Shannon Kirkwood reports.
6: The $186 million legislation will be introduced to Parliament today, which will address parental financial abuse. Under the changes, information shared by one parent when applying for support can be withheld from the other for protection, and the payments will largely be collected through wage deductions instead of being paid privately. From July next year, single parents will also have more opportunities to recover debt owed to them, while there'll be a crackdown on those who don't lodge tax returns to avoid payments. Social Services Minister Tanya Plibersek says parents who weaponise the system will be targeted. Nationally, more than 100,000 parents have child support debts, with 10 people owing more than $1 million.
3: And Western Australia's Wildflower Festival returns tomorrow with thousands of native blooms to be put on show. The event will provide immersive experiences, bringing unique stories to Kings Park in Perth and the Botanic Gardens too, which is celebrating its 60th anniversary. And in sport, former Test wicketkeeper Matthew Wade has called time on his playing career, opting to pull up stumps with the Hobart Hurricanes.
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Welcome to Make Change Happen with Alex G on Triple B 107.3 FM. Thanks so much for being here tonight, and thank you so much for all the support you've given this new show. It honestly means a lot to know that people are listening, sharing the episodes, sending messages, and telling me their own stories of change. Because that's what this show is about. How do we make change happen, and what happens when we do? Change can be something we choose, or it can be something that life asks of us. But mostly it's simply about keeping going when the path in front of us is much harder or much longer than we ever expected. Tonight, I'm talking about perseverance. Coming up, I'll be talking with Jackie, who made the enormous decision to move countries and build a life here in Australia. And with Rebecca, who reached a point of turning point in her career in the fashion industry and made a decision that completely changed her direction. Two very different stories, but both have something in common. They required the courage to keep moving forward. And if you're new to the show, please listen every week Thursday at 6 p.m. on 107.3 FM or stream us live at www.net.au/listen. You can also catch up on past shows on that website. And please, if you're enjoying the show, head over to Facebook or Insta and find Make Change Happen with Alex G. You can give a page a follow, share an episode, tell someone about the show, whatever feels right for you. And if you've got a change story of your own, please feel free to get in touch with me. Maybe you've changed careers, moved countries, left a relationship, started again, chosen yourself, found your voice, moved through a period of initiation, overcome something that you never thought you could, or maybe you're simply in the middle of figuring out what comes next. Because the more stories we hear from each other, the more connected we become. And I really believe the more community we can make, the more we can make change happen for the better. So stay with me for the next hour. We're going to hear some stories, listen to some great music, and hopefully leave with a little more courage to make whatever change needs to happen in our own lives. I've got Sia, Imagine Dragons, and The Killers, of course. But first, this song is especially for my friend Sue, who has just had her cataracts removed. Sue, I hope you're seeing the world a little more clearly already. Heal well, my friend.

There's a part of change that I don't think we talk about nearly enough. We talk about the beginning. I need to make change happen. That moment when I finally surrender. Reality hits. I cannot keep doing this anymore. That moment when I make the decision. It's time for me to admit I need to change jobs, move house, walk towards or walk away from something, start something new, or just finally admit to myself, I can't keep

And let's be honest, that reality hit can take an enormous amount of courage to look at, let alone do something about. So then what? What happens the morning after the brave decision? Because change isn't usually one big dramatic moment. Sometimes it's just getting up in the morning and making change happen again and again and again. That's perseverance. That's becoming unstoppable. And I've been thinking about perseverance a lot lately because the last few years have taught me something I probably wouldn't have learned any other way. Rebuilding a life isn't a straight line, and sometimes you don't get to choose what you have to rebuild. In 2022, I swam out of my house in Lismore. My house was destroyed by the catastrophic floods. And there's something about watching your home disappear, physically and emotionally, that changes the way you think about the word permanent. Because I lost things. Belongings, obviously, but it was so much more than that. I lost familiarity, meeting places, pieces of a community, a sense of home. And in some ways, I lost the version of myself that existed inside that life. I think we all have things we quietly assume are permanent. The place we'll live, the people who'll be around us, the person we wake up next to, community we belong to, the work we'll do, the version of ourselves we think we've finally figured out. We think, okay, this is my life. And then life comes along and says, actually, no. Sometimes we make the change ourselves, and sometimes life makes it for us. And when that happens, we have to work out who we are when the life we thought we were building suddenly isn't there anymore. I've discovered that perseverance isn't necessarily about being strong all the time. It's not about putting on a brave face. It's certainly not about pretending something doesn't hurt. Sometimes perseverance is grieving what we've lost and still allowing ourselves to imagine something new. It's asking for help. It's starting again when you're completely sick of starting again. I've also started wondering whether perseverance is a bit like a muscle. Maybe I don't just have perseverance because I seem to be building it every day. And I'm doing it in surprisingly ordinary ways. I practice keeping small promises to myself. I do the thing I say I do, even if it's tiny, even if it's the dishes. I can stop looking at an enormous mountain in front of me and start asking, okay, how do I trust the next step? Not the next 20 steps, not how am I going to fix my entire life by Friday, just what can I do today? I've learned to tolerate discomfort without immediately deciding that discomfort means I should stop. Because sometimes something feels uncomfortable simply because it's unfamiliar. I surround myself with people who remind me who I am when I've forgotten. I celebrate my progress instead of constantly waiting to cross the finish line. And the other important thing I've learned, I can rest. Because perseverance isn't pushing myself until I break. It's knowing when to stop, recover, sleep, take a breath, and show up tomorrow.

I think another part of perseverance is staying curious. When something doesn't work, instead of immediately asking, why is this happening to me? I ask, cool, this is big. What do I learn from this? What's in my control to change? What still feels possible? They're very different questions and they take me to a really different place. I'm also learning that my current circumstances and my past don't define what my future looks like. And that matters to me because when I swam out of my house in Lismore in 2022, I certainly would not have pictured the life I'm living now. I could not have mapped it out. I couldn't have predicted it. And honestly, I wouldn't have believed you if you told me. Unstoppable today. Unstoppable today. Unstoppable. But here I am, unstoppable. I'm back behind a microphone. I'm creating things that bring me joy. I'm meeting new people. I'm trying new things. I'm finding pieces of myself that got lost along the way. And I'm still figuring it out. Yeah, yeah. There are times when I feel incredibly clear about the life I'm creating. And there are other times when I say, seriously, another thing? I think we've all had those days. You know the ones when you're doing your best, you're staying positive, you're trying to keep moving forward, and life throws you one more thing and you just think, oh, come on. But maybe that's the point. Maybe perseverance doesn't mean becoming the person who never gets knocked down. It means becoming the person who learns how to get back up, sometimes slowly, often poorly, and mostly with absolutely no idea of what I'm doing. But I get back up anyway, because making change happen isn't about having the courage to change my life. It's having the perseverance to keep living it and working out what comes next. And maybe you're somewhere in that space tonight. Maybe you've made a big change. Maybe there's one that's been made for you. Maybe you're right at the beginning or you're in the messy middle where nothing makes sense. If that's you, I want you to know something. You don't have to have the whole future worked out tonight. You just have to keep taking the next right step. So tonight on Make Change Happen, we're talking about perseverance. What keeps us going? How do we keep moving when the thing we're working towards might take longer than we thought? I'm Alex G, and this is Make Change Happen. Let's get started.

0: And that was Abel Hart with Enjoy the Ride. And what an internet success Abel Hart is. Check him out on Instagram. Before that was Unstoppable with Sia and the Rehab Mix. And up at the top of the show, we listened to I Can See Clearly Now, the remix by Laback. Coming up next is an interview with Jackie, who I have known for many years and am very excited to say that he is now a permanent resident of Australia. And he can share his story about how he made his change.
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3: Jackie, I just finished my master's degree, master social work in Australia, and I'm back in China now. And I recently got my permanent residency, and I'm planning to go back to Australia and find a job in social work area. Well, I've been thinking, one decision that really changed my life, I would say is like keep learning a second language. In my case, the language is English. Thinking back, when I was at school in China, the English was a compulsory subject. It was, at first it was to pass exams, but in high school, one of my English teachers introduced me to Western movies, for example, the classics, Forrest Gump, etc. Then we realized it's not just about the language, it's not about the subject. It is something different. It's an access to a completely different like culture, country, or world. And later at university, I watched TV series, many American TV series, for example, the very famous one, Friends. I watched it multiple times. I would see it like more than 100 times for the 10 seasons. And then gradually, it's not just about a subject, it's about something interesting. And it kept me going. And the real thing is that I started to use language to access information and opportunities. I went to the internet, I learned about, you know, cultures, countries. I made some friends via MSN at that time, that was a long time ago. And eventually, I went to Australia for a working holiday visa. I met people from all over the world. I experienced a completely different lifestyle. And this kind of experience gave me confidence to study social work in Australia. But you know, it's not just a subject. It's just a window. It's a tool to open the door. I think curiosity is a very important thing for all human beings. And it got the scientists somewhere. It got me somewhere. And I was curious about the outer world. I was curious about, you know, people, how they are living in their world and what kind of lifestyle they are having, what kind of values they have, what kind of culture they are experiencing. It's not only about the that, and it's also career, because I, with the combination of my background and the language, I was able to find a job in international medical device sales jobs, and that's a good job, and also I'm not limiting myself in a very predictable path, because in China you are expected to graduate, get married, find a job, or get retired, then that's it. The first country was Australia. It was an English-speaking country where I can practice and see and verify, because I watched all the things online, but what is really like in real life? And then I realized that it's possible for me to come here to live a different life in here. And in order to do that, I have to make an effort, improve this level, and learn something, and then I was able to pursue a different career path. Even though when I was studying, I was 35. It was unbelievable in China. You're going to a university again to study a master's degree. Instead, you're not doing like the routine thing. The time or that I realized that I can live a different life. This path was not easy, especially the path to permanent residency. And I've been thinking about giving up a lot of times. For example, when I was studying in the university again for my master's degree, and a lot of obstacles, and I was thinking the worst, like, what if I didn't make it? Would it be the end of the world to go back to China to live a normal life? Well, it's not the end of the world, but I have to 100% there, to try. This is once in a lifetime opportunity. I don't want to lose this. Even though I would say I feel with grace. The one word that I will keep saying is just like perseverance. When you have a goal, study goal or work goal. One thing I want to say is I have this perseverance to keep going. No matter how hard it was, I would just keep going until I have a result. No matter if it's good or bad. If it is bad, then you have made your effort, you worked for it, and it just didn't go as you wish. But if you keep your 100% there, you work for it, I would say most of the time the results are good. If you are fixated on it and just keep going, try the best. And no matter the result enjoy the process.

0: all these things that I've done by The Killers. Amazing. Takes me back to the good old days, frankly. Coming up next, we're talking to Beck, all the way from Auckland, New Zealand, who'll be sharing how things changed for her when she changed careers.
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0: breathwork facilitator. So quite a big change over those years.
1: It sounds like you're good at leaping.
0: Very good at leaping. Although, maybe not always, it's not always so straightforward, right? Mm-hmm. Like it's been, I guess I, at the end of my career, definitely hit some pain points, put me on a different kind of path. So yeah, it hasn't always been straightforward.
1: I can imagine you as your younger self going into the fashion industry. If they met you now and asked, what's a decision that you've made that changed everything, how would you answer?
0: I loved my time in the fashion industry. Like, it was a super exciting job, and I'm creative, and it kind of ticked all those boxes for me. It was amazing. But I think as I came to the end of that, I started to become quite disillusioned with the way that industry was working and with decisions that were being made in the business that I was in. And so for me, I probably needed to leave earlier than I did. So it was quite a painful leaving, quite a painful ending, because I hung on in there. And, you know, when I look back now, I think I could have left earlier and things would have been really different for me. By the time I left, I wasn't in such a great place in terms of being quite anxious and that kind of thing. And it really led me down a path that I probably didn't need to go down, I would say. Oh. But, but a beautiful path, you know. Then I started my art practice, and that was a whole amazing thing in itself. But I think probably the biggest decision that I would say to my younger self is don't be afraid to let go. Like, I think we're taught in society that the ending of something is somehow a failure. And I think that's a really not a helpful way to look at things. I think we hang on too long in relationships, maybe, and jobs. Like, when something's trying to leave our life, I think we are kind of conditioned to hang on. And I always thought that that was tenacity. And I look back now and I think, I'm not so sure. I think I could have more gracefully exited some things in my life. Yeah, recently I've had a really big letting go of perceived ideas about what success looks like and other people's expectations of me. And it's been a real, it's been a beautiful time of growth, but it has come with a lot of letting go. The biggest lesson for me is just that, you know, when a train's trying to leave the station, don't stand in front of it, but let it go.
1: And it, yeah,
0: let it go.
1: go right past me. It sounds like two things are happening there. One, that you might have noticed that something had to change. So one is being responsive, where you have that initial, oh, something has to change here, compared to the reactivity of,
0: yes,
1: oh, this is, I have to get out of here.
0: I
1: now
0: have to go. Yeah. And I actually think that as a, I mean, I think that's how life goes, right? You get the, there's a saying, I think, the feather, the something in the bus, you know, like life gives you little clues, like time to go, it's time to leave, it's time to finish this. And if you don't listen, it gets a little louder, a little more painful. And I think I do have this determination in me, and this I have this will, like a really strong will. And so I'm, you know, if I'm determined to hang in there, I was like, I'm hanging in here, I can make this better. And I think sometimes we're not meant to make the thing better. Sometimes the better is just saying goodbye to it. And that's been quite a hard lesson for me to learn, probably particularly in career, for me, because I see a lot of my worth in the world, I think, tied up in career. And in what I'm able to create in the world and how I'm able to serve. Yeah, but in that, you know, even once I'd let go of that job in the fashion industry, and I do remember some really painful kind of restructuring of my idea about who I was and what I had to offer in the world.

0: world, and it was super painful and quite destabilizing. But I think that's grief, right? That's grief when you realize that you're maybe not the person you thought you were. That letting go can be really, really painful. But then out of that is a freedom, because, well, who am I now? And there's a freedom to create something that's completely new and not just a remodeling of maybe who you once were or who other people think you are.
1: It's really common for people who make decisions like this, change careers, change towns, change relationships, to have to sit in that liminal space of emptiness and contemplation before action.
0: Yes.
1: How did you turn an idea of your art practice or moving down into the journey of wellness, how did you turn that into action?
0: Yeah, it was really, like, if I think about the feeling of starting those new things, it was really a liminal space. Like, it was really scary and felt really, like, hard to know where to start. And I guess I'm learning more and more just to trust that if you put it out there and that you want to go in a certain direction, that things will come along, there will be opportunities there. For me, from my art practice to my breathwork facilitation, like, I just kind of stepped, I guess. Like, it's really hard to describe how it all came together. It was kind of quite easy in the end, and it was more of a mental, like, the challenge was more mental than actually having it happen. Like, being open to the opportunity and then seeing the opportunity, and it's just a one step at a time thing. I think if at the beginning of my journey to become a breathwork facilitator, I had, well, even 6 months ago, if you'd said that I would be where I am now with a business and starting to see one-on-one clients and stuff, I think I wouldn't have believed you. Like, I wouldn't have thought that was possible. But to take the first step was possible. So it feels like just one step leads to another step. Like, every step you take kind of builds momentum and helps you shift your perception of who you are and how you can move forward. Yeah.
1: Were there obstacles in the way or a moment where you nearly gave up?
0: Definitely. Lots. All the time, lots. Yeah, that's so interesting. So the breathwork thing, I mean, I remember when I signed up to do the facilitation course that I did, I remember having, like, waking up in the night in absolute terror, absolute fear about what I was opening and what I was stepping towards and would this be right and all of those questions, you know, who did I think I was to go down that path and would I be able to do it and where would it lead me? So for sure, and it was such a full-on experience. But just one night, and then I woke up in the morning and thought, well, you know, you could stop here, or you could keep going, and you'll never know if you stop, so you've just got to keep going. Because it's eternal, like, the journey's eternal, like, we're always, you don't get to the finish line. And maybe that's something my younger self maybe wouldn't believe too, right?
1: Exactly.
0: This idea that you're gonna you're gonna hit 30 and have it all sorted, and of course that is not the way life goes.
1: Did you have to persuade people who initially disagreed with you?
0: Because when our ideas are babies, like, it doesn't take much, right, for that to be kind of killed straight away. I mean, we're so full of doubt ourselves, I think, when we embark on something that is really brand new, that it's really easy for other people to influence us or to fill us with doubt, and we just never do anything. So yeah, I tend to really protect my fledgling changes.
1: Was there a particular personal story that makes you realise the difference that you've made?
0: Maybe how I show up in the world is, as maybe I don't give myself enough credit for just being. Mm. And maybe none of us do, right? Because just how we be is how we influence people, I think. Yeah.
1: Mm. That's how we make change happen.
0: Yeah, definitely. Yeah. we are scared to change, you know. People don't really like changing. I seem to somehow have got a bit comfortable with it.
1: Well, you've talked about how, you know, change has demanded so much of you personally. Mm. What has actually changed in the result of what you did post the fashion industry?
0: Yeah, that's a beautiful question, because I look back on myself now and I think, wow, I was, even though I was really fulfilled in a career sense, I was a really quite a brittle person. Like I was very, I wasn't really grounded in my body. Like it was really easy for me to jump out of my body and be a certain way for people. And so now I look at myself and I think I'm so much more grounded. I care so much less what people think of me. But not in a way, not in an arrogant way, like I don't care how I impact people, but in a way that I understand now that I'm never going to be everybody's cup of tea, and that's okay. Like it just feels like I'm much more grounded, like I can only be me, right? And I think back then I wanted to be who everyone else wanted me to be. And now I realise that being authentically me, like listening to how I'm feeling emotionally and tuning into what feels good in my body and when I feel happy is super important. And I'm never going to please everyone. Like you're never going to please everyone, even if that's what you're setting out to do. So why not just be me? And it's okay if they don't like that, that's okay. Yeah, and way more content, right? Way more content. Because I'm not looking for an external reason to be valuable. Like I just am who I am, and yeah, and that's okay. Yeah.
1: So we've got listeners, and maybe they're thinking to themselves, I'd like to make a difference, but I'm only one person. What would you say to them?
0: We all want good, right? We all want good for our families, for the people around us. So I think, yes, we're all one person, but if every one person started tuning in to what's in the best interests of the people around them and themselves, like it makes us powerful. And it just feels like we're, I don't know whether I'm naive, but I feel like the world's changing, and that as one person, you know, we do make a difference. Like all we can do is live our best lives, right? And care about the people around us and be honest with ourselves about how we feel and what's right. And yeah, and that helps us connect with other people, and it's that connection that makes us more powerful. When people are resourced and feeling like their nervous systems are settled, then we don't feel like we have to be defensive or we have to protect what's ours. We feel like we've got enough to share, and like we can make changes together. Yeah, matters.
1: How can people follow your change?
0: I'm on Instagram, so my business is called Breath Refinery.
1: Well, we support you from Bellingen, New South Wales, to Auckland, New Zealand. Thank you so much for talking with us today. It's been
0: such a pleasure.
1: Yeah, it's been a real insight into anything is possible when we make change happen.
0: Yeah, thank you, Alex.
1: Thanks.
0: It's been beautiful.
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Wow, that's Ella Langley and Miranda Lambert singing Butterfly Season. And that song was sent to me by my best mate Amber, who said, "Girl, last October, could you imagine this?" And I totally agree, Amber, what a world we live in. That brings us to the end of another Make Change Happen with Alex G. Tonight we heard from Jackie, who shared his story of moving countries and persevering through the journey to make Australia his home. And we heard from Beck from Breath Refinery. You can find her on Insta, who talked about changing careers after burnout and finding a different way forward. Two very different stories, but both a reminder that change doesn't always happen quickly, and sometimes perseverance is simply continuing to take the next right step. If you've missed tonight's show, you can listen to past shows of Make Change Happen on 2BBB.net.au and go to the guide. 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Thank you so much for tuning in tonight, and thank you for being part of this new fabulous community that seems to be showing up around me. 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Your story might be exactly what someone else needs to hear. 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

Can I go this time? Yes, they've left me a space. Eka Schnack and Anna O, a New York five-piece art rock, alleging part classical, part pop and part punk, and a single released 29th of August this year, Eka Schnack and Anna O. On 2BBB FM, it is time for another edition of the Googs Files. And we're just doing what we're doing all year, a little bit of old, a little bit of new. And on 2BBB FM, four songs at a time. Coming up in the first set, Arabella and the Heist from Melbourne, femme punk, founded in 2019, and a single released 12th September 2025 called Maraschino. We'll hear from Worker and Parasite with some sound advice. A single released in September 2024. We'll hear Estelle Conley with A Different Kind of Golden. They're from Melbourne. Opening track from an EP from April this year. And we will finish with The Soviets, Whatever You Want, from Minneapolis, from their LP2, released from their Bandcamp site April 2022, full of political satire. Arabella and the Heist, first up, this a band from Melbourne and their track Maraschino on 2BBB.

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the Soviets, full of political satire, as you would expect with a name like they've got. Estelle Connolly before that from Melbourne with Different Kind of Golden. We heard from Melbourne as well, Worker and Parasite with Sound Advice, and Arabella and the Heist and Maraschino. On 2BBB FM, it's 11 minutes to 8 and you're listening to the Googs Files. Coming up next, we'll hear from Adelaide band Cull the Band and their song Serpent's Kiss, a single released 1st of September back in 2024, female-fronted punk rock garage band, and constantly releasing since 2019 via their Bandcamp site. We'll hear from William Street Strikers, A Stupid Little World, uploaded to Triple J, unearthed in September last year, from a concept album called Cabramatta Sunrise that deals with addiction from a first-person narrative from the perspective of a musician working within the industry. William Street Strikers come from Adelaide. We'll hear Hayley Mary. Hayley Mary is a former lead singer of the Jezebels, stepping out as a solo performer, and from a single released on the 12th of September 2024, we'll hear 18. And then we're going back to a band that I first played you. If you were listening in the 90s, you would have heard the Daisy Cutters. The longer we do this, the easier it will be, they say. A single released to major streaming services in March 2023. It was their return after 15 years absence. The first single from an album called Become What You Are, who celebrated their 25th anniversary as a band back in 2022. From the time this show was still called Too Heavy for Breakfast in the late 90s on 2BBB FM. First up, Cull the Band from Adelaide with Serpent's Kiss. On 2BBB, you're listening to the Googs Files on a thirsty evening. It's 9 minutes to 8.

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The daisy cutters, and the longer we do this, the easier it will be. A single released to all major streaming services in 2023, and a band that were returning at that time after 15 years to record their 25th anniversary record. And the Daisy Cutters began their career in the late 90s, in a time when this show used to be called Too Heavy for Breakfast, and they're one of the originals. Before the Daisy Cutters, we heard from Hayley Mary and 18, and another band that used to be part of Too Heavy for Breakfast were the Jezebels, and Hayley Mary now out on her own, and 18 was her song. We heard from William Street Strikers and Stupid Little World, from Triple J Unearthed this time last year, and from a concept album called Cabramatta Sunrise, an album dealing with the problems of addiction in working class areas. And at the start of it, from Adelaide came Cull the Band and Serpent's Kiss. It's 9 minutes past eight on a Thursday night on 2BBFM. A fellow who we've heard a little bit of lately because he's in the process of documenting the life of Lou Reed by representing some of his iconic music. Chris Connolly, this time with Nothing But a Rock Song. And it's the second taste of an album called Doo-Wop in the Dark, a portrait of Lou Reed and a serial protagonist. For his legacy is Chris Connolly, and we'll be hearing little excerpts from this forever and a day, I seem to think. From Melbourne comes Maggie Alley and the Goblin Market, described as blues punk banshee, and this is Live at the Brunswick Ballroom EP, released in August 2021. The other two songs in this set will come from Maitland band The Golden Gay Times. No Free Will, No Free Won't. Yes, we'll talk about having it each way. And we will hear from Dave Graney and Claire Moore with a song called Tang. Live tracks from Sound Park in Melbourne back in 2021, off a CD called Inner Mistly on 2BBFM. Chris Connolly with Nothing But a Rock Song in his endeavour to resurrect lost music, or any music, by Lou Reed. Nothing But a Rock Song coming up on 2BBFM. 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

Dave Graney and Claire Moore and Tang. And on 2BBB FM, you're listening to the Googs Files on a Thursday evening. And that was from a CD released back in 2021 called Inner Misty. We heard from Maitland band The Golden Gay Times, No Free Will, No Free Won't. We heard from Maggie Alley from Melbourne, described as blues punk panty, and from her Live at the Brunswick Ballroom EP released in August 2021, we heard Goblin Market. And Chris Connolly with his resurrecting the career of Lou Reed, the second taste of an album called Doo-Wop in the Dark, a portrait of Lou Reed. We heard nothing but a rock song. 29 minutes past 8 on 2BBB FM. Coming up in the next set from Roland Bay, Redland Bay in Queensland, the Betty Rays and Work on Repeat, recorded at Brock's Place, Rockley, Queensland, in August of 2021. Raised on Candy are from Montclair in New Jersey. And this is from an email I received with a downloadable song on it that will be released in November. So this is ahead of the pack, if you like. Raised on Candy and Pickle Eyes. This single will be coming out 13th of November. We'll hear from Melbourne band Cheapskate after that, and a tune called Rained Off. Single released in November of 2024. Cheapskate, Melbourne musician Blake Murphy, that's Cheapskate is his stage ID, purveyor of surf punk garage rock from Gippsland in Victoria. And then we'll hear Nancy and the Jam Fancies and How to Tie a Knot. They're from Maruya in southern New South Wales on the coast. And from an album called Swan Songs from January last year, Fire Tales of Degeneracy and Delusion. Five young men making rock music in the tradition of the Saints, Midnight Oil and Radio Birdman. Name from a lead singer, Lewis Griffin, while on an acid trip. That's where they derived the Nancy and the Jam Fancies from. And on 3BBB FM, Betty Rays from Brisbane, starts this off with Week on Repeat on 3BBB.

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the Jam Fancies from Maruya in New South Wales, How to Tie a Knot. And that's from an album called Swan Songs, released in January 2025. Five Tales of Degeneracy and Delusion. Five young men making rock music in the tradition of the Saints, Midnight Oil and Radio Birdman. That's what they say on their web page. We heard from Melbourne band Cheapskate and they were rained off. Happens to cricket teams at Sydney every blinking January, just about. Before that, Raised on Candy from Mount Clear in New Jersey with Pickle Eyes. And we started that set with Redland Bay band Betty Rays and Wick on Repeat. On 2BBFM, coming up next is Stella Donnelly from Melbourne and Feel It Change, kind of. The Feel It Change in the tradition of the program that came before me that was all about change. This is my contribution, I guess. There might be and Wick on Repeat. On 2BBFM, coming up next is Stella Donnelly from Melbourne and Feel It Change, kind of. The Feel It Change in the tradition of the

released last September. And it can be ordered on their Bandcamp site as multicoloured vinyl. Stella Donnelly and Feel It Change. We have a band from Sweden then called Then Comes Silence, and at Judgment Day, described on Bandcamp as one of the leading bands in the dark scene of Sweden since 2012. We'll hear from the UK, Fury, and their metal, and their new song is On The Town. And we'll hear from Atlas and the Attic from Brisbane off their EP Polyester City, and we'll hear the title track on Triple B FM. 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

Atlas and the Attic from Brisbane, and that was their track Polyester City, which is the title track from an EP they brought out 10th of September last year on their Bandcamp site. It's the first time I've mentioned Bandcamp tonight, but a lot of the music has come from there, including a couple of others in this set. I'll mention them in a minute. Fury were there with On the Town from the UK, Hard Rock and Metal, 5th of September 2025, digitally released, but it is available on their Bandcamp site to order a CD, Fury and On the Town. From Sweden, then comes Silence with Judgment Day, that's also on Bandcamp. One of the leading bands in the dark scene of Swedish music. And at the start of that set, we heard Stella Donnelly with Feel It Change. On 2BBB FM, it's 9 o'clock. And coming up in the next set, we'll hear from Melbourne band Teenage Dads. And from an EP came out in August last year, we'll hear Fire, Fire, the title track. From American Teeth, they're from Los Angeles, and Selfish, featuring the Ready Steady. American Teeth, the brainchild of Sonic Alter Ego of Elijah, collaborating with producer Colin Britton. The single released through American punk and metal label Fearless Records, who has provided a lot of the music I've played on this show since way back when it began in 1993. We'll hear a fella who, I don't know, some of the people who make and resurrect songs from the past mightn't fully understand where they come from. Brad Marino is going to play a song that the original version is from a band called the 1910 Fruit Gum Company. Yes, Brad Marino, a punk fella from Boston, has decided he's going to re-release classic bubblegum music. Brad, this isn't punk. This isn't punk at all, but I appreciate the thought. And then we'll hear from Stephanie Lee with Lonely Shadow, emerging out of the UK Pop Quest Undiscovered Talent in 2021, and the single released in the wake of her victory. Stephanie Lee will finish this set with Lonely Shadow. Teenage Dads, Fire Up first. Yes, fire, fire indeed.

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And that was Stephanie Lee from the UK and Lonely Shadow, who she emerged into the music business winning a Pop Quest in 2021, Undiscovered Talent UK. And that was the single she released as the victory moment. Before that, we heard Brad Marino, and as I mentioned, he's a Boston punk and metal advocate, and I don't know what he's doing releasing music that was originally bubblegum music. Yes, there was a genre. It was for teenage girls. It came out in 68, 69 for a couple of years, and bubblegum music, you could tell. The band who originally recorded that were called the 1910 Fruit Gum Company. But Brad Marino, power pop merchant from Boston, decided, oh, I'll have a go at that. Indian giver indeed. We also heard American Teeth with Selfish and Teenage Dads with Fire, Fire. It's 16 minutes past nine. You're listening to the Googs Files on a Thursday evening. And coming up next, talk about how you choose names. Now, back when John F. Kennedy got assassinated by Lee Harvey Oswald, a couple of days later, a fella called Jack Ruby shot Lee Harvey Oswald. A band from London have decided to call themselves the Jack Rubies. Come on, you blokes, what's the point of that? The Jack Rubies, are we being recorded? Well, I don't know why they bother. Anyway, from the UK underground of the 1990s, they made a comeback during the COVID years, something that forced isolation drove a lot of old rockers who may have left the music industry, drove them back into it. The Jack Rubies from a February 2024 album, Clocks Are Out of Time, and so are the Jack Rubies, really. But anyway, The Stress of Leisure comes after that. They're from Brisbane, and they're making a racist comment from an album called It Goes Away with the Heat from October 2024. From Asbury Park, New Jersey, we'll hear Beach Rats and Clorox Boys from an album called Rat Beat, released in July of 2022. And we'll finish this set with Nick Palmer, who's from the Northern Rivers, and Lost by the Ocean from an EP released in May 2025, I Made a Portrait. Australian singer-songwriter from Quirindi, who mixes teaching piano, exhibiting her art, and being a high school music teacher at the college, Sydney College of Arts, on 2 Triple BFM. Quite a mixture in this set. These are the Jack Rubies. Are we being recorded? They ask. All depends on what you're planning to do.

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And that was Nick Palmer from the Northern Rivers. As I mentioned before, if you've only just tuned in, Australian singer-songwriter from Quirindi, who mixes teaching piano and exhibiting her art, which began at high school, leading her to study at the Sydney College of Arts. But not too bad at putting out a tune as well. That's from an EP released in May last year. From Beach Rats from Asbury Park, New Jersey, Clorox Boys, we heard The Stress of Leisure with The Man Who Makes a Racist Comment, and the Jack Rubies at the start of all of that, Are We Being Recorded? On 2BBFM, it's 27 minutes to 10. And coming up in the next set, one of the greatest bands Australia's ever produced. They're called Red Hook. And from their Bandcamp page of last year, Dr. Frankenstein, featuring Holding Absence as another band that joins in with them. This is from the album Mutation that was released last September. We'll hear from Scranton, Pennsylvania, the Menzingers, and Hope is a Dangerous Little Thing. Yes. Frenzel Rom comes after that with Playing Silly Games from Wally Kempton of the Meanies with this track. Well, what is it? On the B-side of a Meanies single, they stuck right on the end a Friends of Rom's song called Play This Song Each Night. A song by the Meanies, but played by Friends of Rom, covering them just to fill in the space at the end of the record, I think, was the idea. Then we'll hear California Villain and Dark Sky, a single from a four-piece Californian band and released in September 2024. Coming up, Red Hook and Dr. Frankenstein on 2BBFM. As I said, one of Australia's greatest bands over the last 10 years, probably.

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California Villain and Dark Sky, a single from a four-piece band for Californians. And before that, we heard off an EP by Wally Meany and the Meanies. They wrote a track and then they got Frenzel Rom to play it. And in the notes on that come with the record, this is a song by the Meanies, but played by Aussie punks Frenzel Rom. They are covering us. Well, there you go. Play this song each night, it was called. We also heard the Menzingers with Hope is a Dangerous Thing. They're from Scranton, Pennsylvania. And at the start of that set, Red Hook from Sydney and Dr. Frankenstein. On 2BBFM, we're halfway through the song list. It is 10 to 10, so I don't think we're going to get right through the song list tonight, but that's all right. We'll get as far as we can. I put a list of 66 songs together, and this is the halfway point. We've heard 33 so far. So, right back at the start, we had Chris Connolly. We're coming back to Chris Connolly after me mentioning Doo-Wop in the Dark, A Portrait of Lou Reed is his latest project. And from that project, we're going to hear House of 70s. This is a song that Lita Ford records, it seems like, every 5 years there's a new version.

0: version comes out. Lita Ford, and a track from her days with the Runaways, Kiss Me Deadly. From the early teens, one of several live recordings of a song that she released, written by Elton John, of all people. This is around the 2013 mark version. We'll hear Fangs from Sydney with I Don't Like Me, a song released last September 2021, and finish this set out. From Nashville, Tennessee, come The Uneven. Don't Blame Me, That's What They Reckon, on Triple B. Coming up, Chris Connolly and the House of 70s on 2BBB FM. As I said, through the song list, we're at the halfway point, but we're past halfway in the time. Now I've got this circle going round and round and round while the computer decides, am I going to let you change? Well, here we are.
1: Hold on a minute there. We just heard that record. I think we'll play this one instead. What do you say? That sounds like a good choice. Yes, if you just put it right in the machine there. An Ingram Show on Music Radio, WABC. I'm Johnny Donovan. Enjoy your company here on the Ron Lemon Show. And we'll get together again pretty soon, I'm sure. Have a good afternoon.

Let's do one more Kiss Me Deadly, okay? Yeah, gotta do Kiss Me Deadly. Well, I went to a party last Saturday night. And I did get laid. It's just what the media says. It's all bullshit. You ready, Mitch?

0: 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I love you. God bless you. Thank you for coming. We'll see you next time.
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They're a band from Nashville, Tennessee. Yes, indeed. Not all music from Nashville is country. And we normally have an example of that every week on the Googs Files. The band called The Uneven and Don't Blame Me. And that was the fourth single that they released in 2023. And they were all like that. Blues rock with a touch of 90s grunge. You heard from Fangs and I Don't Like Me. They're from Sydney, of course. We heard Lita Ford with Kiss Me Deadly. And Chris Connolly at the start of that set with his second appearance tonight. Don't forget, check it out. Doo-Wop in the Dark, A Portrait of Lou Reed is a series of records that he's about to bring out. House of 70s was from that. Okay, moving right along, coming up from Jackson, Tennessee this time, Brian Riot and Karma Plays. His bio states, has been challenging the rules of heavy music since childhood. True do-it-yourself with no record label, continues to self-release, distributed by Metal Devastation. That's a grand metal label from the States. And Brian Riot, Karma Plays. We'll hear Thrice, a band from California who stretch back to the 90s, and they've been appearing on this show pretty steadily since. They're from California, from their album Horizons East, a release from 2021, Scavengers. We'll hear Danger Den, who a local ABC Northern Territory number one song released in 2021, a prize given by the local ABC in Darwin. Territory Sounds Countdown Top 10 at number one, and they were at number two with Too Much to Ask as well. Danger Den with Sugar Rush from that survey. And we'll finish a band called Taser, and giving this is an Italian industrial metal band, giving the Taser treatment, if you like, to Billy Idol's Rebel Yell, an industrial metal cover of Rebel Yell on 2BBFM. Brian Riot first with Karma Plays from Jackson, Tennessee on 3BBFM.

And that was Taser, Italian industrial metal, and a cover of Billy Idol's Rebel Yell. Of course it was. Rebel Yell, I tase more. That's what they were saying at the end of it. Danger Den before that, from the Northern Territory, Sugar Rush. Thrice from California before that with Scavengers, and at the start of that set from Jackson, Tennessee, you heard Brian Riot and Karma Plays. It's 28 minutes past 10, and coming up in this set we'll hear from Melbourne band Distrends and Straight from an album called Off With The Fairies from 2024. We'll hear from Sydney band Great Job and admitting to the fact that they haven't seen Harry Potter. Well, neither have I, except, oh no, I've seen a couple on the TV. That's right, I must admit I have. Okay, so that's from an album released in August 2024. And on the liner notes, it's got, how the F dot dot dot have I not seen Harry Potter? Suburban Samurai from Burlington, Vermont. After that with This Town, and we'll hear from Adelaide, a band called Down and Out with Four Leaf Clover, featuring Kellen Quinn on 2BBB FM. 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Off With The Fairies, they are, on 2BBB.

chemistry that prevents me from going through with it. All those people I mentioned before either left or said they can't. But fuck them. Didn't need them anyway. Except for my aunt. So fuck you. I'm never gonna watch Harry Potter.

0: Okay. That was from Adelaide, Down and Out with the Four Leaf Clover, featuring Kellen Quinn. She was the female voice in the mix. Before that, from Burlington, Vermont in the US, you heard Suburban Samurai with This Town, from an album called Short But Not Short Enough. That was a single they released in June 2018. Before that, from Sydney, Great Job with I Haven't Seen Harry Potter. And at the start of that set, from Melbourne, Distrends and Straight on 2BBB FM. It is 18 minutes to 11, and we're going back to a band that I've been playing on this show on and off since mid-90s, a band from New York called Taking Back Sunday, one of my favourites. They're still on the list, you see. You're going to hear them tonight. Often used to appear back in the 90s on Too Heavy for Breakfast. Taking Back Sunday and The One. From Brisbane, DZ Death Rays and Real Love, a single released in September last year, Dance Punk from Brisbane. We'll hear Molly Rocket, and she Molly Rocket's from Adelaide. She's Cruel is the song we're going to hear from September 2024, and from the south coast of New South Wales, from Gerringong, in fact, the Terries with The Ghost of Bendigo on 2BBB FM. 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

0: Oh, yes, that is good. It is a real cream, an absolute cream.
1: From Gerringong on the south coast, the Terries and the Ghost of Bendigo from 2024. Inspired by English ska band The Specials, and you can hear that in it. Of course you could. From Adelaide before that, Molly Rocket with She's Cruel from September 2024. We heard DZ Death Rays from Brisbane with Real Love. And at the start of the set from New York, Taking Back Sunday and The One on 2BBFM. It is a couple of minutes to 11. And in this next set, we'll hear from Swedish magazines. They're not Swedish at all. They're Melbourne, and they're going to sing about Bottles and Bar Stools. First single from an album called I Wish Life Could Be from September 2021. Jet, one of my favourite bands of all time, and a song called Hurry, Hurry. It was a single from their Reformation in 2016. When they got back together again, having taken a little bit of time off. Single released 9th of May 2024. We'll hear Pink Goldfish from Perth. Pros, Cons and Prawns is the name of the album that Moving On comes from. And Scandal Tree are from Brisbane, and they're going to sing you The Tooth Fairy on 3BB. You're listening to the Googs Files. It's a minute to 11. And from Melbourne come Swedish magazines with Bottles and Bar Stools.

a band from Brisbane. They're called Scandal Tree and their single Tooth Fairy. And that was off their debut album, came out 17th of September last year. Immediately before that, we heard a band from Perth called Pink Goldfish, and they were Moving On from an album called Pros, Cons and Prawns. We heard from Jet in their re-establishment period from 2016, a tune called Hurry, Hurry. And at the start of the set from Melbourne, Swedish Magazines with Bottles and Bar Stools. We've got one, two, three sets to go and a finale at the end. It is 14 past 11 and coming up, Stepson from Brisbane with Eraser, hardcore punk, a single released September 2022. We'll hear Serpico, who come from Finland, and Sweet Rebel Darling, distributed through Metal Devastation Records, and from August last year. Dry Cleaning are a band. Where are they from? I think they're from Melbourne. But Dry Cleaning, this is a really interesting track. It's called Gary Ashby. Now, you might ask, who in the hell is Gary Ashby? Well, Gary Ashby is the name of a lost tortoise. Captivated by their idea, they wrote a song for their second album, Stumpwork, without explaining clearly who or what Gary Ashby was. But yes, he is a missing tortoise. And at the end of this set, we'll hear from Greg Williams and Rock Song on Triple B. Up first in this set from Brisbane, Stepson and Eraser on Triple B. You're listening to The Googs Files on a Thursday evening. It's a quarter past 11.

Greg Williams from Melbourne there with Rock Song, a single released on his Bandcamp page last September. We heard from Dry Cleaning and Florence Shaw, the front woman, explaining she chanced upon a lost poster asking for a certain Gary Ashby, who was a tortoise. Captivated by the idea, she wrote a song for her second album, Stumpwork, without explaining exactly who Gary Ashby was. So I can tell you, Gary Ashby in that song you heard was a tortoise. Before that, from Finland came Serpico with Sweet Rebel Darling, and at the start of it, Stepson from Brisbane with Eraser. On Triple B, just one last set, so I've got to make a choice what I'm going to leave out. I'm going to play Gypsy Pistoleros with Come On Eileen on Triple B FM. We'll hear from Katanak from Brisbane with Pinch Girl. We'll hear Lola from South Australia with All My Friends Are Dead. And because it's getting near the end, I hope I haven't given you nightmares, but from Las Vegas comes a band called Mercy Music and Total Nightmare. After you've heard these few songs, we'll come back with a finale on Triple B at 11:30. A mob from UK describing themselves as glam punk, covering the old Dixies Midnight Runners classic, Come On Eileen, on Triple B.

That was Pierce the Veil, one of the great bands from America, and from a single released back in September 2022.

became Lola with All My Friends Are Dead, and at the start of all of that, Pinch Girl from Catanac on Triple B. It's come that time again, folks, when we bid you adieu. Hope you've enjoyed the latest edition of the Googs Files, and to take us out, Station Road, a one-man crowd, is the song. Station Road is an Australian fella, and a single released on his Bandcamp page 26th of September 2023. You've been listening to the Googs Files. It's 12 minutes to midnight, and this is the last song of the night, and then we'll go into our overnight programming. Don't forget Buffo with Friday's Radio and Toast. I'll be back to launch the weekend Saturday morning on a big day. Preliminary finals in the AFL, and in the NRL, they're up to the second week of just the finals. They're not up to semi-finals or any of that stuff yet, but yes, it's that time of year. And over in South Africa, Aussies are playing cricket. All right. This one to take us out, Station Road and the One Man Crowd. Now, I guess there's more than one of you out there still left, but just in case, well, we can always imagine on Triple B. We can just imagine, and we might be imagining it because

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2: 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What have I told you about listening to the Ocean Rats? They're a bunch of absolute degenerates. Degenerates! I want all of these down by the time I get back. Right? And not another thing.

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9: Hi, this is Noddy. Thanks so much for your company and welcome to the program for the week commencing the 9th of March 2026. This is Aussie Music Weekly, your weekly fix of new, local and independent Australian music. Coming up on this week's show, got the brand new single from those Perth lads, South Summit. We bring you something brand spanking new from those 90s legends from Sydney, Caligula, who are back with some new music. And we head to Melbourne for past In Focus interviewees Kingswood and the latest slice of country. Country-fied rock, shall we say. And also this hour, we do our backtrack segment as always. This time around, we're heading back around about two decades ago for something from the Melbourne legends, Augie March. All that and stacks more, so do hope you can stay with us. Well, to kick things off, it's an Adelaide band who were formed only in 2024, but in that very short space of time, they've built up a very loyal following on the back of their live performances in their hometown of Adelaide. This is their latest song that I'm about to hit the play button on. It's a song about fighting through battles, struggles and internal pain. Their name is The Coogees and they've got an upcoming show in Adelaide happening on the 28th of March titled Coogee Fest 2026. And I tell you what, they've brought in a couple of other bands in a similar vein genre-wise to play along with them. They include the likes of the Southern River Band, Kingswood, Shotgun Mistress, Ragdoll, Large Mirage and heaps more. So if you're in Adelaide, put that date in your diary, March 28th for Coogee Fest. Well, to get things underway, without further ado, here are the Coogees with Anthem for the True Believers.

Yeah, catchy little tune there from a four-piece band out of North Queensland. They're called Slippery Gypsy, and that's their new single called Stranger. It's a song all about meeting a stranger and instantly feeling something that you can't explain. Group have released around about six singles so far in their career, and apparently have another four unreleased tracks all ready to unleash upon the world. Thanks so much for your company. You are tuned to Aussie Music Weekly as we come to you around Australia on the Community Radio Network and heard through your local community radio station. It's Noddy here. Still to come, got the brand new single on the way from those Sydney 90s legends, Caligula. To Adelaide for the very latest from Adelaide-based singer-songwriter and past In Focus interviewee, Alexia. Bullshit, baby, you just hate me, and if you do it on daily. And then heading to Melbourne for the brand new single from Kingswood. Seems like a long walk, talking to her mama, sipping that tea and spilling that drama. Also coming up on this week's program, we do our backtrack segment. This time around, we're heading back exactly 20 years ago for something from the Melbourne band Augie March. Well, on to Perth band and past In Focus interviewees here on the show, South Summit. Their upcoming second album, Run It Back, has now been announced, and June the 12th will be the release date. This track, which will be from it, was apparently written with the guitarist from the band 660. The new album's also going to see the band moving into, I guess, a bit of a slight more different musical direction, and this track might indicate a little bit of that. South Summit for you now, On the Dash.

You're just listening to The Ellum, which is the moniker of producer and songwriter M.L. Leuchter, and the latest single there called Could It Be Me. The musical style is described as a mixture of new wave, indie, rock, alternative and pop, and that song explores the blurred lines between paranoia, self-importance and faith. 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Seek us out through there. We've also got a presence on X, formerly known as Twitter, and the website is there for you 24/7, aussiemusicweekly.com.au, which is where you can stream past in-focus interviews, live session performances, and Rufus on Fire's artist profile segments. We also have all of our past playlists from our previous shows up there for you on the front page of the website, links to the music videos for the tracks, and also your opportunity to sign up for our weekly e-newsletter. Simply pop your email address into the front page of the website, hit the submit button, and we shall take care of your breast for you. It's all there for you. aussiemusicweekly.com.au. Well, on to Sydney electro pop outfit who first hit the scene in the 90s decade, Caligula. They reformed back in 2018, and this year is going to see them release what will be their second album in their career. This is their latest tune to come from that upcoming release, and it's a song about the loss of a parent. It's

Yeah, some interesting sounds there from an 8-piece band from the Sunshine Coast called Dub Zoo. The track features the vocals of One Love, actually, from Arrested Development, you might remember from back in the 90s decade. And that one comes from their upcoming EP, which will be due out later in the year. It's called Pocketful. And the track sees the band make what is their first foray into hip-hop and reggae fusion. Thanks so much for your company. You are tuned to Aussie Music Weekly around Australia on the Community Radio Network. We have reached around about the halfway point of the show, so a little bit of a signpost as to what's still to come, and that is the latest single from Adelaide-based singer-songwriter Alexia. We introduce you to a Sydney-based MC and hip-hop artist called Madam Wu, and the new single is on the way for Kingswood as well. Up next, though, we're going to do the backtrack segment. This time around, we're heading back exactly 2 decades ago for something from the Melbourne legends Augie March, but onto a 7-piece band from Adelaide now called Sturt Avenue, and a song all about the joy felt after a big night out. This track apparently was originally intended for use as part of a short film, but they've now brought it into the fold for themselves. So here is Sturt Avenue for you with The Beer Song.

Backtrack time now here for you on Aussie Music Weekly and Melbourne legends Augie March, whilst not as active on the releases front in recent years, are still playing relatively regularly, and this year we'll actually see them commemorate 20 years since the release of the most successful album of their career, Moo You Bloody Choir. The album went top 10 back in 2006 and also scored them 5 ARIA Award nominations. Now the group are going to be heading out on tour on the road to play this album in its entirety, as well as a few favourites from their very sizable back catalogue. The tour gets underway at the Frio Social in Fremantle on April the 3rd, the Gov in Adelaide on April the 4th, the Croxton in Melbourne on April 10, and then the Triffid in Brisbane on April 17. Let's backtrack now to the year 2006, and from the very album in question, Moo You Bloody Choir, here is Augie March with what has become their signature tune, One Crowded Hour.

Yeah, some great sounds there from a Sydney band called The Petrov Affair, and the title track from what's going to be their upcoming album. That one's called Men Are a Luxury Item, a song all about being single for a very long time. And if you like the sounds of that one, why not head along to one of their album launch dates? They're happening at Link and Pin in Woi Woi on the central coast of New South Wales on March the 6th. March the 7th, they're at the Oak in Newcastle, and March 27th, playing at the Mosh Pit in Newtown. 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Now, if you happen to be hearing us through either of those stations, or in fact any station right around Australia, love to hear from you. Either send us a DM via our Facebook page, facebook.com/Aussie Music Weekly, or maybe an email to info@AussieMusicWeekly.com.au. Always love to hear from you. Let's continue the music now with Adelaide-based singer-songwriter and past In Focus interviewee here on the show, Alexia, who we met at the Big Sound Festival a couple of years ago when she was pretty much just starting out. I'll tell you what, since that time, her career has really taken off. In fact, she spent the bulk of the past few months over in the UK touring. This track that I'm about to hit the play button on comes from her upcoming third EP, which is going to be called Good on Paper and will be due out in May. Well, she's going to do a couple of EP launch dates around the time of the EP release. They all kick off at the YHQ in Perth on May the 15th, then to the Triffid in Brisbane on May 21, Mary's Underground in Sydney on May 22, the Gov in her hometown of Adelaide on May 29, and wrapping it all up at Howler in Melbourne on May the 30th. So here is Alexia for you now with Bullshit Baby.

around Australia on the Community Radio Network and heard through your local community radio station. This is Aussie Music Weekly. And just there, the sounds of Adelaide four-piece band Distanensia, who were formed back in 2023. They released their debut EP last year, and that is their new single. It's simply called Crooked Teeth. Well, we've got time to squeeze in one more track on this week's edition of Aussie Music Weekly before we have to say goodbye. So let's head to Sydney and Sydney-based MC Madam Wu, and from her third album, Cicada Sunlight, an album that actually sees her sing in a combination of English, Spanish and Mandarin. This is her latest single, What Happens in the Home.

unfortunately, that's all the time that we have to share with you new local and independent music on this week's edition of Aussie Music Weekly. But don't despair, we will be back at the same time next week on the same station you're hearing us through right now. And on next week's show, Rufus on Fire will be joining us for the month of March to present the Artist Profile segment. Well, to take us out, it's Melbourne band and past In Focus interviewees Kingswood and a track from their new album, which is going to be due out in the month of May. It's a song all about a free-spirited woman, and these guys are going to be kept busy over the next little while as they have been announced as the support act to the American band Counting Crows on their upcoming Australian tour. So to take us out, here is Kingswood with their new single, Faith, and I'll see you next week.

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4: 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I'm Eduardo Jordan, and this week on the show...
5: 26 years ago, we go back where Māori Pacific Islanders were falling through the net because they were not Australian citizens. So there was no services at all whatsoever, and that's only come into play in the last year or two, that there has been support for Māori Pacific Islanders.
4: Queensland celebrated multiculturalism in August one more time, with more events across the state to showcase and celebrate multicultural communities. 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Fair Comment attended the Multicultural Queensland Awards on the 28th of August and spoke with the winners of these awards. Stay with us for this and more on Fair Comment.
3: That's Fair Comment.
4: First up today, Multicultural Queensland Month is wrapping up for another year, celebrating the success of a multicultural Queensland. On the 28th of August, the Multicultural Queensland Awards were held to acknowledge the contribution of outstanding community members across the state. In a time where conversations around monoculturalism are happening, organizations and community leaders are doing great work for social inclusion and support for culturally and linguistically diverse communities. State Minister for Multicultural Affairs Fiona Simpson says multiculturalism has shaped Australia into what it is today. I started asking Minister Simpson her reflections about this year's Multicultural Month.
6: It's a wonderful month of celebration. There's certainly the opportunity of a showcase of our diverse cultures throughout Queensland. But I'm constantly reminded it's not only about the parties, it's really about the presence of our diverse communities in our Queensland, throughout the rural and regional and urban areas, that people are living lives that are building businesses, building families and providing essential services. So it's great to celebrate and it's also great to recognise.
4: Oh. Now, this year there were a little bit more events across the state, particularly in regional Queensland throughout the month. What event was the most meaningful for you?
6: Oh, I think that would be like picking your favourite child, wouldn't it? Look, there's always those standout events, the ones that have been recognised on the cultural calendar, such as the Luminous Parade, and that is beautiful for how many young families come out. I think that, to me, speaks of something very special and uniting people across the way, and that's at South Bank. However, I know that there've been a lot of events right throughout Queensland, and I think in some ways those can be quite powerful because people are already in the communities. They could have been here generationally from very diverse backgrounds or be new migrants. I understand the Lockyer Valley Festival of Cultures and Multicultural Extravaganza in Cairns were some great events. And while I didn't go to those, colleagues of mine did from the community. And I'm getting great reports about just how well received and how much fun and how inclusive those events were.
4: This year, there's been a lot of controversial statements about Australia needs to be monocultural. But how important is to showcase multiculturalism across Queensland and across Australia?
6: The theme we have for Multicultural Queensland Month is bringing people together. And that can sound like a very high and noble theme, but the reality is humanity. There is one human race and many diverse ethnic and cultural backgrounds. We are one humanity, and everyone has communities of great and beautiful diverse heritages. And that's what we've got to acknowledge, is that Australia has always had diverse cultures. We do better when we bring people together. When we bring people together where you share values, you share the beauty of our democratic, peaceful nation, where we respect people's right to raise their family, worship in different faiths, or even some people will choose not to have a faith. But we respect those rights. So with all of that diversity, diversity of backgrounds and beliefs, the shared values of community, I think that's where we bring people together and we do best. Celebrate our diversity, build stronger communities.
4: Now, let's have a chat about the categories for this year. I mean, they were slightly changed from last year, but one of the interesting ones is women's economic empowerment. Could you please expand on why this award was important to be included?
6: Thank you. Well, I'm also the Minister for Women and Women's Economic Security, and it was a good fit to put a spotlight on an area that we do need to elevate, to amplify, and help women overcome barriers to full economic participation. There's a lot of good reasons, unfortunately, why historically barriers to full economic participation. It could be that with women having children, they have a break from their paid work, or they're caring for elderly family, or in the multicultural community, they may also find if they've come into the country and they're still learning the language and then they're caring for children, they may not always have that exposure in the marketplace to learning English and being involved. So we value good men, good women, all people participating fully economically and socially. But there are some barriers historically to women's participation. So we want to celebrate those who are overcoming the barriers and helping others to do it, while also respecting that people will make different choices at different times in their lives. They might want to be full-time mums, but then they want to get back into paid work. We want to help them have the ability to overcome the barriers to get the skills, get the accreditation, and be able to build their economic security for themselves and their families. This is putting a spotlight on why it matters so much.
4: Now, another new category this year is Social Cohesion and Community Impact Project of the Year. But how critical is social cohesion and community impact for multicultural communities?
6: Well, I think it's important for all of us, even if you're not from a multicultural background. Well, let's face it, our first peoples have been here for tens of thousands of years, and the rest of us, our families, our ancestors have come to this land at some point. We're one human race, but with diverse histories, heritages, and stories. Social cohesion, though, is more than just about statements. It's people working together. I'm a big and passionate believer in the power of community. I love the fact that, and community isn't just a cohort of people and saying we're a community. A community shouldn't have boundaries, shouldn't have barriers to others coming into it, or stretching the tent boundary, so to speak. So what is community? Community is people taking what's in their hands, seeing their neighbour, regardless of their neighbour's background, and saying, if you need a hand, I'm there to help you. And I do think that the power of community, particularly when social cohesion is those who are less worried about whether they agree or disagree about everything. Social cohesion isn't about everyone agreeing on everything, but it's having a civil conversation in civil ways that you can have those different views, but people feel safe, they can be heard, but most importantly, they help their neighbours. That, to me, is the power of real community.
4: That was Queensland Minister for Multicultural Affairs, Fiona Simpson. You're listening to Fair Comment on the Community Radio Network.

0: Belonging Hockey is a program coordinated by the Toowoomba Hockey Association, supporting the city's local refugee and migrant population. The initiative originally began in helping Middle Eastern Yazidi refugees to integrate into the local community via sport. Now Belonging Hockey has evolved to include people from all cultural backgrounds and ages, strengthening Toowoomba's social hockey scene. For the Multicultural Queensland Awards, the Belonging Hockey program was awarded the Social Cohesion and Community Impact Project of the Year by an organization. Forbes contributor Tony Pankaluik covered the event and started asking hockey manager at Toowoomba Hockey Association, Jesse McCartney, on how Belonging Hockey all got started.
1: Well, 3.5 years ago, I was quite a new person to Toowoomba myself in a hockey management role. So as you do, you get around and you meet all of the volunteers early on, and somebody came up to me and tapped me on the shoulder, and it was Liz Laverty, who's the refugee health officer from Multicultural Australia. And she said, well, we have a bit of a situation in Toowoomba. We have a lot of refugees, particularly a lot of Yazidi refugees, which are a Kurdish minority from northern Iraq and Syria. And they've been coming to Toowoomba since just after 2014, when unfortunately they suffered a genocide at the hands of ISIS. And she said, we have 7,000 refugees from the Yazidi community, and our public health system actually is struggling to meet the needs of these people, because like you and I going to a GP, it would be a 20-minute consultation. With these people, it's an hour and a half with a translator, and they don't have their own written language, and they have some pretty complex needs. So Liz's idea was that we could use sport as a vehicle to help these people in a very multifaceted approach, rather than just in a traditional health setting. We're able to look at a psychosocial approach around mental and physical health, increasing confidence, introducing positive role models, and helping improve English.
2: In terms of the range, like I know you mentioned you were sort of new to Toowoomba, like when you first started. Does this program, okay, I know it's like part of like Toowoomba Hockey Association, but does it like have a bigger range, like not just say like metropolitan centre of Toowoomba, does it go like say maybe like out of towns, like that maybe
1: different regions
2: in that vicinity?
1: No, that's a good question. We definitely start in Toowoomba, and the Hockey Association were really supportive of the program because it's a fantastic participation model and increasing the diversity of our laneways of participation. What we have found, though, over the years that we've been doing it, and we've been getting a little bit of recognition, we've been able to share our story, and now we are finding that other associations and other sports are coming to us to try and hear about, well, are some of the principles that you've got in your program replicable, and, you know, why or why not? Because I initially was thinking that the way Belonging Hockey was working, it could be copied and pasted anywhere around the world. But once we started learning a little bit more about the different communities that are out there with similar cohorts, we're realizing that there are some distinctions to be made, but the ethic is very much one that I think is replicable, which is, you know, using volunteers who have social capital in hockey and a little bit of time to be able to provide transport to people who are suffering these barriers of participation, and then trying to attract different stakeholders to give energy into the program.
2: And so with this program, I know how it started just supporting those refugees and they were having a lot of issues back in their original homelands. Fast forward to where we are now, has it expanded to other communities, like say like maybe elderly communities or women's groups? Could you talk more about that if it's done that?
1: Look, Belonging Hockey, we don't want it to be just a refugee program. We already have older community members as well as refugees. We have people from different cultural backgrounds, and we're now starting to move into working with Indigenous youth and bringing them into the program. We also have a program set up now for people with intellectual disabilities, so we have a nice crossover there, and we want to be able to extend it to veterans, people who are on DVAs, who've maybe come back from service and are looking for ways to re-energize in the community. So our aspirations are not necessarily to try and get our numbers as high as possible. It's about the diversity of connections we can have in our program. And that is ultimately what makes it robust.
2: What are some of your favorite success stories you've seen come through? Now, I know you're going to write maybe a book on how much success you've got, but what's like one or two that sticks out to you that you've been very proud of to see?
1: In the initial stages, we will find that once the English language was improving with these people and they were getting more confident, then they were getting jobs. And all of a sudden, we had, after our first year, it was getting towards the end of the season and our numbers were really dipping. And I sort of was explaining that to Liz. And I said, well, the reason is because they're all at job interviews now. So any of those types of success stories are always wonderful. Another one that I'd like to highlight is that we have a number of people in our program that are now becoming coaches in and of themselves. So with our All Abilities program, we've got a group of Yazidi refugees who have intellectual disabilities and they're just learning hockey, but I can use my own belonging hockey participants to come and give coaching. So in that way, they're actually getting that hands-on experience and volunteerism, which is, when it comes to Australian sport, we all know that that is the bedrock that continues sustainable sport in Australia.
2: So now here we are in Logan Entertainment Centre. Could you explain what it feels like just to be recognised for your hard work and this award ceremony for the whole program?
1: I think all of the people that are here tonight love just being in the room with like-minded people, and there is a real similarity in the way we are all thinking, but our circumstances are so different. So it's a fantastic opportunity to be able to learn from other people and be inspired from other people. It's a little bit of imposter syndrome as well, because you really are in your own yard and proud of your own work. But when you see the longevity of a lot of the people here, you know, I've been going for 3.5 years in a program like this. I've already spoken with a few people tonight that have been doing what they've been doing for 20 years. But when they are saying to you, keep going, you're on the right track, then I'm very excited about what the future could hold to keep on working with the model doctors.
2: And that's the key work and the perfect segue for my next question. So for future, what would you like to do in the horizon with the organization? Like, I know we've sort of touched upon various aspects with the program, but any goals you'd like to achieve?
1: Yeah, well, we would like to continue, first and foremost.
2: That's the main thing. Yep.
1: The other thing is that we are now starting to find that we're getting people reaching out to us to try and learn a little bit more to build their own programs. Now that we're a member of the Sport for Refugees Coalition with the UNHCI and the IOC, we're now on a level where governing bodies in sport in different places in the world can try and help us take the lessons that we are learning and put it into coaching curriculums and different things for different organizations to learn off. So as far as I'm concerned, anyone that can learn from what we're doing, that makes me very, very happy. But we just want to keep on doing what we're doing in our community.
2: And last question, how does one get involved with the program organization if they are interested in the hockey and everything?
1: Yeah, you can just contact the Toowoomba Hockey Association or Belong in Hockey, one of the two. You can obviously get on Google there. And within 7 minutes, I'm going to be getting the email and the phone call and I'll be getting back to you, because all of the connections that we've been able to have with Belong in Hockey have come pretty much in this way where people have reached out to us. So we look forward to reaching out and hearing from more people.
0: That was Jesse McCartney from Toowoomba Hockey Association speaking to 4EB's Tony Pankaluwik.

0: Welcome back to Fair Comment on the Community Radio Network, up to our last story. The Minister's Multicultural Award at this year's awards is given by the State Minister of Multicultural Affairs as a recognition for the work and support for multicultural communities. This year, the winner is founder of Te Korowai Aroa, Mary Garongo Bartlett Johnston. Te Korowai Aroa is a home away from home for Maori and Pacifica families while still staying connected to culture. Affectionately known as Mama Mary, she also supports young people to build resilience, cultural pride, and leadership skills. I started asking Mama Mary her thoughts about winning this award.
1: I feel blessed and humbled. You know, it's been a long journey, Eduardo, and you don't sort of get here by yourself. You've got not only your friends, but your family that carry you through to this point. Yes. So that's why I feel blessed, and my family and friends, and quite humbled that I've been nominated for this award.
0: So as you mentioned, you founded Te Korowai Aroa, hopefully I pronounced it correctly.
1: Yes.
0: Could you please tell us a little bit more about this project and why you started it?
1: 26 years ago, we go back where Māori Pacific Islanders were falling through the net because they were not Australian citizens. So there was no services at all whatsoever, and that's only come into play in the last year or two, that there has been support for Māori Pacific Islanders. And so for me, my organisation, and some of them are still with me today after 26 years, we started doing support, especially suicide, the amount of young people our community experience suicide, postvention support as well, after suicide, supporting the families going through that. Also, a lot of the cultural issues, the transition from New Zealand, which was full of culture, to one that didn't have one. So the mental health of our people, not just the young ones, was affected. Our relationships were affected. There was a lot of our people turned to alcohol, drugs, gambling. So we try to mitigate those, but the circumstance around it, by providing culture, kapa haka, if you will, for our families to reconnect.
0: So I understand you are known in your community as Mama Mary.
1: Yes.
0: Which is very, very cute and very nice within the Pacific and Maori communities. How did the name stick with you?
1: Oh, that's amazing. It started with the Good Start program that is now Pacific Kai. We were the first government-funded Maori Pacific Islander organisation. And it started losing funding, or we had minimal funding. So I approached Cameron Dick at the time, he was the health minister, told him of our plight, and he provided massive funding to keep that program alive. Now the Pacific Kai looks after not only Logan, but the whole of Brisbane. So I'm proud to say that that originally started at my house, the discussions around the Good Start program, and then Pacific Kai.
0: So you are also involved in the Pacific and Maori Health and Wellbeing Strategy Governance Group. Why is it important for multicultural communities to receive culturally safe and inclusive health services?
1: Well, you just have to look at our communities now, and we have massive health issues. So the governance group is a offshoot of Logan Beaudesert Health Coalition that was formed over 25 years ago. So had all the service providers, all the health professionals here trying to work around how to support Māori and their health issues. We have the highest rate of diabetes, of heart disease, and it's just around, based around, you know, acknowledging that and what are we going to do about it. So being part of that governance group was very important. With the current members of that group, they are all health professionals themselves and fully versed in our communities. So there's no explanation that is needed. They work in it. So addressing all those health issues for our Pacific Island communities was very important. Takes away the impact at the hospitals doctors, you know, all those other things. If we can have a little community health centre and they can go to and sit there and have support and address those health issues, it's massive.
0: What does the future look like for you?
1: Oh, God, I'm 91, Eduardo. I'm 91. I'm 71, but I feel like 91. Well, the future for me is, I think I will stay in the funeral industry. That's where I am for the last 31 years. I've been in the funeral industry. Currently with Heaven Funerals at Springwood, and it's a family business, Māori owned. So we address the cultural needs of our Māori and Pacific Islander community around death and dying.
2: Yeah.
1: And helping them through that transition of loss.
0: Fantastic.
1: Yeah.
0: Well, Mary, that would be all of my side. Is there anything else you would like to add?
1: No, just that. Thank you, Eduardo, and thank 4EB. You've been massive in my life. I was part of the broadcasting for the Māori program, and we're going back in the 80s, 90s, yeah. Yeah, 90s, I believe, yeah. So 4EB holds a special place in my heart.
0: Well, whenever you want to visit us, you're more than welcome to, you know, create beautiful memories and
1: Thank you, speaking
0: with the Maori, with the actual Maori group.
1: Kia ora.
0: Kia ora. That was founder of Te Korowairoa, Marie Narongo Bartlett Johnston. Well deserved.

0: And that's it for the show today. Thanks so much for your company. Fair Comment respects Aboriginal and Torres Strait Islander elders throughout Australia and the continuing contribution they make through the custodianship of their lands. Fair Comment is produced at Radio 4EB in Mianjin, Brisbane, where we share the world with you. 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I'm Eduardo Jordan. It's been a real privilege being with you today. Take care.
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3: Hello, I'm Simon Moore. Welcome to In Conversation on 2MBS Fine Music Sydney and around Australia on the Community Radio Network. My guest today is one of the most sought-after conductors of his generation. Stephen Layton has made a profound impact on the performance of choral music over the past 30 years, breaking new ground and influencing conductors and choirs the world over. He spent 17 years as Director of Music at Trinity College, Cambridge, is the founder and director of Polyphony, and has held a myriad of other posts, including as Artistic Director of the City of London Sinfonia. He has 2 Gramophone Awards and 10 nominations, plus 5 Grammy nominations for his slew of recordings, which cover repertoire from Handel and Bach to Arvo Pärt and Eric Whitaker. In 2020, he was made a member of the Order of the British Empire for his services to classical music. He's in Sydney this week conducting the Sydney Symphony Orchestra and Sydney Philharmonia Choirs for Mozart's Requiem and other works, and I'm delighted that ahead of that, he's found the time to be in conversation with me now. Stephen Layton, thank you so much for joining me.
4: Great to be here, Simon.
3: Well, welcome back to Australia. You're certainly no stranger here. What do you enjoy about your visits to Sydney?
4: Gosh, well, I think the moment you come here as a British person, you have a sense of a different psyche amongst everybody. I mean, not everybody's completely 100% happy. Of course, nobody is in the world, but there's definitely a sense of being at one with the place. And I picked that up very clearly. You just walk, you know, I was walking along Darling Harbour yesterday. And yeah, it's great weather now, but there's a tremendous light, the whole atmosphere. And I feel that you're a happier people than we are back in London. And that may not be completely true, but that's my feeling every time I come here.
3: Well, we'll stick with that. I think that's a good one. Look, you're conducting a number of works with the Sydney Symphony and Sydney Philharmonia Choirs, which range across centuries. Yeah. Is there a common thread?
4: Yes. I mean, the thread is the Heiliger Geist, the Holy Spirit of Christian music. And that threads through from Tallis through to John Rutter, and even in Vaughan Williams' string piece, you know, that was written for a British cathedral acoustic. Mm. So there's something very much connected with spirit.
3: Now, the quote I mentioned at the top about you breaking new ground with all this choral repertoire, can you identify from your side of the fence what the new ground is?
4: Okay.
3: or is it just something other people say about you?
4: Well, it is. It's very nice of them to say, but I think I do know what it refers to, and I'll explain. And I think actually It's not something that's calculated. I mean, none of us, I think, try to break new ground. This isn't something that one's life's mission is about, breaking new ground.
3: I must do that this week. Yes.
4: Yeah. It's something that happens. And I think it's this. I have been very fortunate in my life to have a relationship with Hyperion Records. And their founder, Ted Perry, who's no longer with us, was a great supporter of, if you like, slightly more interesting off-the-wall ideas that in those days could be afforded to be recorded and produced. He loved his Mozart and Beethoven, but he didn't want to keep necessarily recording just Mozart and Beethoven. He was interested in other things. So there's an interesting confluence of meeting him and then my travels around the place. The Baltic States was a place I visited in the early 90s, just around the time of freedom. And I picked up music that I then thought was fantastic and started to record.
3: Older music or more contemporary music?
4: That was all contemporary. I mean, you know, Velio Tormis, Sisask, Ujis Pravinc, and then later, after the 90s and the sort of 2000s, Eric Sessionvelds. Sort of various names that certainly in Europe now are sort of fairly well known.
3: Yeah.
4: But they weren't so well known. And then in America, it's another interesting story, because the big American name that was big in the US, but nobody had heard of him in England, was Morten Lauritsen. So, you know, I think early 2000s, I discovered, I was in a music shop in Amsterdam next to the Concertgebouw, which alas is no longer there, but it was one of the finest music shops in the world for just browsing sheet music. And I saw some Lauritsen pieces, and I saw Eric Whitaker's Water Night there, realizing that this music was reaching, you know, this very niche European music shop. Bought a couple of copies and took it home, discovered that I thought, this is extraordinary stuff. And then, you know, kind of the rest is sort of history of that, because by making half-decent recordings of that music, it kind of then put it on a map in England, and that, I guess, then related
3: propels
4: back
3: to
4: Australia and Europe. So I think that's what it means.
3: Well, you said the rest is history, and we'll find out a lot more about that history shortly. But we have to have some music first. And your first track of music today is a bit of Bach, Mache dich, mein Herz rein, from St. Matthew Passion.
4: So I was a choir boy, chorister, cathedral chorister in Winchester Cathedral in the south of England. And in 1977, Easter time, we sang in the cathedral the Matthew Passion. Now, several things about this performance are sort of noteworthy. It was in German, not so common in 1977 in England. It was with the Academy of Ancient Music, which was Christopher Hogwood's orchestra, but they were on hire that day to Winchester Cathedral and its choirs and director of music, Martin Neary. There were various key soloists who I remember, Stephen Varco and Charles Brett. These are English soloists of some stature at the time. And I sat behind the flutes and the oboes of Orchestra One as a little boy. I still know some of those flute and oboe players who I've met in my later life. But the reason I've chosen Mache dich was this. We sat through the whole rehearsal as boys in the afternoon, which was quite long. And I think Martin Neary wanted us to hear, you know, what was going on and be part of it and not just turn up and do our bits. But I can remember this overwhelming feeling when Mache dich started. And somehow I knew, it's this sort of thing inside oneself that we don't really understand. But I just went crazy. And, you know, I wasn't very old in 1977, about 11. I hear the sound now. It was in A major because it was down a semitone and I had perfect pitch as a little boy, as I still do. And I can hear the oboes in front of me playing and this whole thing. So it's kind of one of those moments. And of course, it's a piece I've then performed and even sung this aria as a young male singer. So it means a lot to me. And I also think the Ich will Jesum selbst begraben. I just loved getting my lips and teeth around that German text as a student as well.

0: Cornelius Hauptmann, the bass for Mache Dich, Mein Herz rein from J.S. Bach's St. Matthew Passion. We also heard the English Baroque Soloists conducted by John Elliott Gardiner. That was the first choice of my guest in conversation today, conductor Stephen Layton, who's in Sydney this week to conduct the Sydney Symphony Orchestra and Sydney Philharmonia Choirs for Mozart's Requiem and other works from tonight through the rest of the week. Visit sydneysymphony.com for more information and for your bookings. Stephen, I mean, choral singing was already in your DNA because your father was a church organist, wasn't he?
1: Yes. So that's a sort of an interesting route. I mean, he was a church organist, not in a sort of church that had a robed choir. It was an Elim Pentecostal church, which is a nonconformist free church where, for instance, people would speak in tongues. There was a lot of extempore prayer. And sometimes people would sing what we would call a chorus. Somebody would start singing a chorus and then everybody would join in. One of those choruses is actually quite a famous sort of tune that people might know. It's called How Great Thou Art.
0: Oh, yes.
1: And that was a sort of a typical piece that somebody might decide we ought to be singing. And my dad would be on the organ, and I'd be on the piano, aged about seven. And there'd be a race in a sort of quiet way to find the key that they were singing in the church. And we'd both join in. And as the thing sort of
0: got... On the fly.
1: On the fly, yeah. And as the thing grew, you know, by the end of How Great Thou Art, people would be on their feet, raising their hands to God and to heaven. And we'd be really, you know, going for it on the instruments. So it was quite a, you know, that was quite a training, not so much in singing, and it wasn't meant to be a training, it was just a happening.
0: Yeah.
1: That somehow I discovered the power of extempore music, of things just happening as a result.
0: And going with it.
1: And going with it. As a result of what I call the spirit, this something just taking off. And I think that was something that was very, looking back, very central to my entire musical existence. Because I hope I've never lost that. Because I think it's very precious that when people gather together and start singing like that, something grows and takes off.
0: Mm.
1: So extempore stuff is very important for how we became what we are, I think, in music.
0: So how did you get from that kind of church environment to, you know, a capital E establishment?
1: Yeah, good question.
0: Winchester Cathedral.
1: Very good question. Well, I mean, I wasn't really meant in terms of my family situation to go to a British cathedral to sing. And in that means, of course, or certainly meant then, leaving home. So we were in Derby in the Midlands, home of Rolls-Royce and various other things. Nice city, Chatsworth House and the Peak District is nearby. But I went down to Winchester. That's 150 miles away.
0: Which is the other side of London, to be clear.
1: Yeah, Derby's north of London.
0: Yeah.
1: By quite a long
0: north
1: way.
0: North of Birmingham.
1: North of Birmingham, yeah. How it sort of happened was that some family friends came to pass by one day, and visitors who didn't live near us. And my dad got me to sing to them as he played on the piano at home. And this family friend was, you know, a musician and interested in music. And he sort of jumped and said, you know, Stephen ought to be a cathedral choir boy. So basically, you know, after a bit of quite a lot of protracted discussion and my father and mother driving me to various different cathedrals, where in some of these places I was offered places, but my mother at the time couldn't face the notion that somehow we were going to be split, the whole family. It was quite a traumatic decision because I had to leave home, you see, and it wasn't meant to be, you know. I how do I explain? I mean,
0: you're like nine or something, are you, at this point?
1: Yes,
0: something.
1: It's quite late because actually sometimes boys and girls would go to these places at seven. But it wasn't meant to be in that. Let's just say, I mean, my mum and dad, I mean, we were humble. Mm. He lived in what's called a council house in Derby, a sort of house where you pay cheap rent. You know, we were not some fancy family. And so that doesn't mean you can't be a choir boy, don't get me wrong. In fact, I feel my story is a great triumph of showing how actually the musical talent was the thing that won the day and got me somewhere. But it wasn't planned. That's the point. So
0: it's another happening.
1: It was another happening. Indeed, it was another happening. A sort of an event of, for me as a little kid, seismic proportions to leave home.
0: So you left home. You were billeted with a family or something?
1: No, there's a school.
0: A Winchester school, right.
1: Well, it's called the Pilgrim School, and it's a fantastic school. And it's right in the Cathedral Close of Winchester. So what would happen is that I lived there in dormitories at night time with the other choristers or other boys. Then I had my schooling in the daytime in those wonderful buildings, which included a medieval priory building. At the end of the day, we'd walk across to the cathedral to sing evensong every day. And in the morning at 8 o'clock, we'd rehearse every day in the school buildings, which were, 30 seconds from the cathedral. So it was, if you like, a complete change of life. I'd been in the local school where there was good music and I played the recorder. But suddenly I was in this extremely high academic achieving school and also in this place with all these other choir boys singing where, there would be 20 of us in the morning. And as I've just intimated, with a bit of Sparks Matthew passion, not a complete walk in the park for little boys to sing. We sang serious stuff. It was not straightforward.
0: I imagine the other boys that you were with came from perhaps less modest means than you did.
1: Yes.
0: Did you feel that?
1: No, that's a very pertinent question. But no, I didn't. I think at that age, we are all in the school together, all wearing our green jumpers and our grey trousers, all then putting on a cassock and a surplice in the cathedral. And, another thing that's always been with me through all this transformative education I've been so lucky to have is that actually it doesn't really matter where you came from, because for me, I could sing and I love music. In many ways, I loved it more than anybody else around me. And I was conscious of that. I felt I was lucky that somehow I could walk into this choir practice every morning. And I was just simply absolutely so exhilarated and excited to know what was the next thing that was going to be sung. So I was friends with everybody, but it didn't occur to me. The question you're asking is something that only now occurs to me as an older person and thinking, how did that all figure out?
0: It sounds like a gorgeous pastoral scene. So I think we have to have William Walton now as your next choice. Yeah. The opening movement of the Symphony No. 1 in B minor, Andre Previn with the LSO. Why this one?
1: Many, many things here. I sang a lot of Walton's music as a boy. This particular symphony I first heard in this same place in Pilgrim School on a wet afternoon when games, as they were called, i.e. playing football, soccer or whatever, was cancelled because it was chucking it down with rain. So the music master at the school, a chap called Clement McWilliam, who was a fantastic, enlightened guy, he took a group of us into his music room and played a recording. And he played me Walton's First Symphony. Again, I suppose, 11, 12. Well, I look back and think, well, what the heck did he play that to me for, or to us all? He could have played Eine kleine Nacht music. It would have been a very good idea. But he didn't. He played this symphony. And I'd at the time also been singing other bits of Walton in the choir. So it all sort of connected up. And then in later life, I've been to Ischia several times where William Walton lived with Susanna, his wife. I recorded some choir bits of Walton. And I find of the British composers of the 20th century that if you told me I had to just take one, I'd take him. Violin, viola, cello concerto, First Symphony, Belshazzar's Feast. I think these pieces are absolutely right up there with a life. I've been to Ischia several times where William Walton lived with Susanna, his wife. I recorded some choir bits of Walton. And I find of the British composers of the 20th century that if you told me I had to just take one, I'd take him. Violin, viola, cello concerto, first symphony, Belshazzar's feast. I think these pieces are absolutely right up there with a life I've been to Ischia several times where William Walton lived with Susanna, his wife. I recorded some choir bits of Walton. And I find of the British composers of the 20th century that if you told me I had to just take one, I'd take him. Violin,

0: The London Symphony Orchestra, conducted by Andre Previn, for the opening movement of William Walton's Symphony No. 1 in B-flat minor. The choice of my guest in conversation today, conductor Stephen Layton, who's in town this week to conduct the Sydney Symphony Orchestra and the Sydney Philharmonia Choirs for Mozart's Requiem and other works from tonight through to Saturday. Visit sydneysymphony.com for more information. Cambridge, you're at Eton then Cambridge, you know, yet more elite.
1: Yes, very much so.
0: Institutions, yeah. Again, through the help of scholarships.
1: Totally.
0: But it was the organ, though, that you also were studying.
1: Yes. So as a result of being in Winchester Cathedral, I very much admired the two leaders of the music in the cathedral, Martin Neary, who I've already mentioned, and his younger colleague, James Lancelot, who later became the organist of Durham Cathedral and is now still very much alive and with us. Martin Neary recently died. I idolised these two guys, who were both very fine organists, and I started getting into organ repertoire. I listened to all of the voluntaries that would be played in the cathedral, and I started learning the organ, having had piano lessons. So I went to learn the organ with James Lancelot in the cathedral, and he would allow me on Sunday evenings in the summer, I can see it now, just to sit at that organ, you know, 7 o'clock at night, place would be shut, and I could just do whatever I liked, make lots of noise and play the organ, try to play. You know, I was being given pedal exercises and things to do. But I got into the organ. I liked the organ. I just, you know, it was my thing. And of course, my dad had played it at church, and I tried to play it a bit. You know, he showed, allowed me to have a go. So it was an obvious sort of thing.
0: It's familiar.
1: It was familiar. Mm. But then I was then lucky enough to get this music scholarship to Eton College, the famous, most famous school in England. Again, where, you know, at the age of seven, my mum and dad would have had no remote clue that I would end up going there. But I got a full fee music scholarship, which meant that everything was paid for. And it also meant that my school dress, the tails and things you have to wear, that was all paid for.
0: Yeah.
1: So there was no costs to my mum and dad.
0: Gosh, that's brilliant.
1: So Eton, well, this is a fantastic school, of course. This is where you get a brilliant education in all the subjects. But just in my little niche of music, how many organs were there in that school? Well, there were five. College chapel, a lower chapel, a smaller one, a school hall where there was a Dutch Flintrop organ, and there was one in the music schools that was just a sort of two-manual learning organ, and then there was a famous little Snetzler one-manual organ that they think Mozart might have played that lived also in the chapel. So this was pretty fantastic to have the opportunity to play all these instruments. And I was at school at the same time, or he was three years above me, another organist who later became a great conductor called Richard Farnes of Opera North in England. He became the organ scholar of King's College, Cambridge, during the time I was at school. And I admired him. He was the boy that was much older than me, who I listened to playing Messiaen and Bach and

0: I want to do that. So to cut a long story short, I ended up following him to King's College, Cambridge, as an organ scholar. I suppose because I'd seen him, he inspired me. I'd got these five organs. And I had a chap called Alistair Sampson, who tragically also died just recently, who taught me and a whole plethora of us and inspired us to be good organists. I forget how many organ scholars Alistair Sampson sent to King's College, Cambridge, but it's probably at least six. Quite extraordinary.
1: Mm.
0: There was one man there who was such an inspired teacher. We all became very good organists.
1: Because it's such a rarefied atmosphere in Cambridge. I mean, it's great for choral music as well, because, you know, you can walk down the street and duck into all the different colleges and go to multiple even songs.
0: You can, yes.
1: Apart from being a pig in mud, what were you discovering then? What were they teaching you? What were you finding out about yourself, your craft?
0: Well, in Cambridge, it was really, I think, the thing that I discovered was how the world was your oyster, because everybody there, even if they weren't studying music, there might be people that wanted to play music. So just from my niche, it was like being able to organise so many crazy things that you wouldn't be able to do in the real world without, if you like, serious finance and organisation. Mm. So you could do things as students. I mean, this is the same with things like Footlights, the theatre, of course. But there's so much opportunity with so many different colleges, so many different people from so many different backgrounds, just to taste the world, taste things.
1: Mm.
0: So I put on concerts, I experimented with things, I obviously did a music degree as well. But I mean, my main thing was actually really a professional job. They didn't call it that at the time, but looking back, it was fairly extraordinary, because as the organ scholar of King's College, Cambridge in those days, I had 1 year where I shared it with another organ scholar, in this case, Richard Farnes, my schoolboy friend, and then a year on my own, when every day when there was a service in that building, in front of thousands of tourists and probably 2,500 on a hot summer's day in July, I was there at the keyboard as the chap playing for everything. I was there at Christmas for those carol services, playing live to millions and millions around the world. This was my job. Now, I didn't see it as that. It was my recreation. But it was rather more important to me than getting a university degree, because every morning when I woke up, I knew I had to play live and make sure it was damn good, because if I didn't, I'd let down not just the rest of the choir singing, but there was a public edifice there that I was very aware that I was pretty strong part of.
1: Mm.
0: So that was a curious training, because although one had this chance for, as I say, developing, experimenting, putting on concerts, going with the flow of the experience of Cambridge and what it offered by meeting so many interesting people of so many different disciplines. Yes, I did that, enjoyed that, but actually it was a job to be done.
1: And that was probably the greatest contribution to your education, actually, wasn't it?
0: Yes, that I had to have that job, yeah. Mm. I suppose it taught me, when we talked earlier about those extemporary things, which I still very much think are important from earlier life, it also then taught me through Stephen Clearbury, who was an absolute strict taskmaster in the best sense of the word, of, you know, accuracy, getting it right, whatever that means, but yeah.
1: So what's the reason for starting Polyphony? Because I can't believe that Cambridge was necessarily wanting for more vocal ensembles.
0: No, well, you hit the nail on the head when you say that with your slightly wistful smile. I mean, look, the thing is that there's several reasons here. I had a strong burning to make music in the way that I felt. The way I made the music in the chapel by playing the organ when I played on my own was how I felt it. But obviously when you're accompanying, you don't necessarily, I'm not saying I wasn't in tune with what we're doing, I was. But I had feelings inside of me that wanted to do something else with music. That kind of somehow this thing that had come, this extemporary thing from the nonconformist tradition, that there was something inside of me that I wanted to express. I'm not sure that I would have described it as that at the time. Probably not. But looking back, that's why it happened. That's why I went the extra 100 miles to get together people to sing. And then I put on a very eclectic program of Palestrina and Poulenc in the same breath and put it on in King's Chapel. And then, you know, the rest is history. But it must be coming out of those childhood things of wanting to make music with others and animate something and feel what it's like when everybody takes part and be a cog in that whole process.
1: Well, you were talking about playing the organ every morning, so I think we have to have some organ music from Messiaen. Tell us about what we're about to hear.
0: Okay, so Dieu parmi nous is the final movement of one of Messiaen's great organ cycles, La Nativité du Seigneur. I played this in King's after the first time I played for the carol service at Christmas on the radio in 1987. I learnt it at school and played it a lot. I remember James Lancelot in Winchester Cathedral playing it when I was a choir boy and getting extremely excited by it. I'd been to Paris. I'd heard Messiaen when I was a young student. I listened to a lot of his organ music, and certainly the Trangalila Symphony, when I was in Cambridge, and was completely sold on his music, and still am. And I think if you had to name, for me, just one single organ piece, and let's be careful here, that I think in Messiaen sense, it's, you say organ music, sometimes that can have a pejorative feeling to some people who, you know, much prefer to hear an orchestral piece or whatever. But I mean, Messiaen's Dieu parmi nous is truly a sort of a cosmic world organ piece that sort of goes way beyond most things. It's quite extraordinary. It's never left me from the first moment I hear this, and I love it.

0: Olivier Latrie playing the organ for Messiaen's Dieu parmi nous from his La Nativité du Seigneur, God Among Us from The Nativity of the Lord. The choice of my guest in conversation today, conductor Stephen Layton. I want to ask about one of the jobs that you had a few years after Cambridge, and that's director of music at the Temple Church in London, because you did quite a famous overnight performance of Sir John Taverner's The Veil of the Temple.
1: Yeah.
0: Tell us about that.
1: That was a bit crazy. I mean, look, to be perfectly honest, the reason it was a seven-hour challenge was that Robin Griffith-Jones, the master of the Temple at the time, and I, who were the sort of protagonists in talking to Taverner, we met him for tea one day when he was in the church doing a recording with another group. And in a sort of way, it's my own fault, because I told him this is what we wanted. Because what we were trying to do, Robin and I, for the church at the time, was that this Temple Church had been famous for one of my predecessors as the director of music and organist, Sir George Thalben Ball, from this part of the world, and a famous boy chorister, Ernest Luff, singing O for the Wings of a Dove, which became a best-selling vinyl record on HMV in the 1920s. It was the best-selling ever. So the Temple Church choir became famous through that. And Robin and I wanted to try to do something that would make this extraordinary building well-known again. In fact, it wasn't our Taverner thing that did it. It was Dan Brown and the Da Vinci Code.
0: Oh, yes.
1: That actually put the Temple Church on the map in the last 20 years. That was the thing. Suddenly, when that happened, the church was swamped with tourists. And Robin would do talks every other day to tourists about the Da Vinci Code, or rather, he would give his Christian take on the whole building.
0: Yes.
1: The concept was we were trying to get Taverner to do something crazy, wonderful, and noteworthy. And he did. And actually, the final moments of it all, with this great song, Mother of God, Here I Stand, has become a big choral classic that many people sing. It's become wonderful music, just the little snippets of it.
0: Stravinsky now and his Symphony of Psalms. Why this?
1: Well, okay, so I was very struck the first time of hearing this. Dare I say it, once again as a choir boy, we sang this with the London Symphony Orchestra, no less, in the cathedral. And I remember the chanting words when Stravinsky gets us to go, La date dominum, very mechanical. Extraordinary when I first heard that. Nothing like singing Talis and Bird or Bach. But then I really remember so strongly Martin Neary, the director of music, rehearsing us in this Alleluia at the end. Alleluia. And he got us to phrase it in a certain way. And it became a piece for me like none other that I've then also conducted it and trained choirs in it. And in fact, only just recently, I directed a choir singing just that last moment that we're going to hear at the memorial service in London for Martin Neary. Remembering, of course, those moments when I was nine and I'd first heard that moment. In a wider sense, it's just the most extraordinary take on this thing, the spirit. Stravinsky's take on what his predecessors had done for Christian music, but distilling it in this pretty avant-garde way. But what I find wonderful about this particular moment of Stravinsky is how he has the aggressive, the acerbic, the rhythmic throughout the piece. But then somehow the final moments of this last moment we're going to hear glide to heaven as he has his five oboes, I remember rightly, huge woodwind section, everybody playing in beautiful chords, just floating across the earth as we go. And this could be romantic music, discuss inverted commas. Mm. This is not acerbic, aggressive Stravinsky at the end. And I think it's this juxtaposition of both that rhythmic intensity and then this final moment that made me think, oh, this is quite something else.

0: John Elliott Gardiner conducting the London Symphony Orchestra and the Monteverdi Choir for the final movement, Psalm 150, of Igor Stravinsky's Symphony of Psalms. The choice of my guest in conversation today, conductor Stephen Layton, who's in town this week to conduct the Sydney Symphony Orchestra. Stephen, one of your most significant contributions has been your long stint as director of music at Trinity College, Cambridge. Now, you did really transform that choir into quite a global powerhouse, winning awards, touring extensively and so on. Was that a mission you were given or a mission you just decided to do yourself?
1: Bit of both. I was given it by Sir Martin Rees, Lord Rees, until recently the Astronomer Royal in England, who at the time was the master of Trinity, who asked me to come to the college to be the director of music. It was sort of his appointment. He was also a fellow of King's College, Cambridge, and I remember him when I was the organ scholar. I didn't really know him, but I remember him. He's a man full of character. You couldn't forget him. He wanted to sense that the college that he was the master of, it did have a very good choir already, but he wanted it to be as well known as King's College Choir. And he said this to me. And as a former organ scholar of King's College myself, I was quite taken by this idea that a man came to me and wanted me to try to do what was the impossible, actually. And we never achieved it. Mm. I mean, in terms of global, recognized, international, world brand, it's not going to be possible, I guess, unless somebody like Bill Gates bought Trinity College and decided it was just going to uniquely do choral music. You know what I mean?
0: Yeah,
1: it's
0: yeah.
1: Kind of whatever. But I was taken by the challenge, and I realized very quickly, I'm obviously the greatest fan of my college, King's College, and its wonderful director of music today, Dan Hyde, and the choir, wonderful. But I was taken by the fact that in front of me in Trinity, this wasn't the choir that I'd conducted quite extensively as a student, actually, when Stephen Kilbrew was away, King's College, with men and little boys. It had women, not girls, but women, from the age of 18 to 22. It also had, amongst its men, mathematicians who were in Mensa, people able to speak Chinese and Russian, scientists working in laboratories with professors trying to crack cancer cures. In other words, in front of me was a collection of the greatest brains on the planet, and certainly in England. And I realized immediately that the collective brain was far bigger than anything I could ever be. And that whole dynamic interested me, because what I discovered was this, that some of the people there, the students, would be good singers. Others, not so good. Not bad, don't get me wrong. But, you know, there were a few notable singers during my time who've now become very famous singers in England. Helen Charleston, an alto, is one who, you know, you'll hear singing at the proms in London today. There are many people like that who pass through exceptional, but there are plenty who you wouldn't really want to have heard, particularly on their own, singing very much, really. But they were still able to sing the B minor Mass and the Christmas Oratorio from memory and broadcast that music from memory, no score. Not through a process of, we're going to learn this from memory and be clever. No, no, no. It was an organic process that happened throughout the year as we were immersed in the music, particularly, say, in the Christmas Oratorio with languages, with students, some that could speak German, helping the others that couldn't, and then with an understanding, in a way, of what everything really meant, so that we weren't actually trying to learn phrases and sentences so we memorized them. We weren't even thinking about memorizing it. We just immersed ourselves and discovered we knew it. So that is kind of what I feel has been the sort of interesting thing for me, to have discovered that. It didn't make it the most famous choir in the world, as Martin Rees asked me to do, but I think it gave it a different sort of flavour by having these older students together whose collective contribution created something off the planet in terms of this ability to just deliver music. And this country here, Australia, I am so grateful to, because Musica Viva here gave me and Trinity Choir the first tour. They'd always taken King's College Choir very successfully.
0: I was going to say, because Daniel Hyatt is set where you are now, you see, so.
1: Yes, of course, of course. But 20 years ago, you know, Catherine Kemp and Tim Matthies, these great people at Musica Viva, you know, they put their trust in Trinity Choir, and we came here and sang the Frank Martin Mass from memory in Sydney, Melbourne, all the great cities as you do. And actually, that chance to come here and perform 10 concerts back-to-back of really tricky music to a high standard, this is the thing that actually allowed us to take off.
0: Really?
1: Yes. Mm. Because we would never be given the chance in England to do 10 concerts in 10 cities. It doesn't happen. So it's a bizarre situation that actually we travel all the way here, and it's this country that actually is the germ cell for the success, because we went once and twice and then to many other countries. But here was the first time we did an entire program from memory.
0: The final movement of Rachmaninoff's Symphony No. 2 now, in E minor, Simon Rattle with the London Symphony Orchestra. Tell us about this.
1: I first heard this at the proms when I was about 17. I used to go to the proms a lot as a schoolboy in the school holidays in the sort of July and August. Hot summer evenings, promming, you know, you'd stand up amongst 5,000 people. Great atmosphere. Mm. Well, we're going to listen to the slow movement with the wonderful clarinet solo. Well, I first heard it with Simon Rattle conducting it at the proms in, you know, as I was 17. That's when it first struck me. And I heard this melody. Yeah, I kind of, you know, came out of the concert that night. And it's something that stayed with me for life. And that was the moment that night. And I didn't know about it. I mean, I knew Rachmaninoff's second piano concerto. Not to play, but to hear. You know, that was kind of one well-known to me as a schoolboy and student. Yeah, I'm choosing this because I can see myself now hearing it as that started. I suppose, you know, aren't we all deep romantics under it all? And I just heard, and I suppose I then, you know, would go home back to wherever I was at the time and I'd vamp it on the piano. And realised that in so many ways, what Rachmaninoff had written there was almost like a Sinatra-esque ballad. It, you know, you could put words to that wonderful tune, and it would be one of the greatest crossover-y pop tunes the world's ever heard.
0: It's amazing.
1: It wasn't lost on me that night as I heard it.

0: Simon Rattle conducting the London Symphony Orchestra for the slow third movement of Rachmaninoff's Symphony No. 2 in E minor. The choice of my guest in conversation today, conductor Stephen Layton. Stephen, I'm always curious about people such as yourself who have quite a long tenure at an organisation like Trinity College. What is the prompt then for you to go, okay, time to move on from that role?
1: Well, I was so grateful to all the experiences I'd had with that job. Many recordings, many air miles, and as conscious I'd, you know, worked hard at discovering new music and learning music, but I think I realised that I didn't want to just do that forever, because what I really wanted to do was to have time to think about music, I should say more deeply. That sounds a little bit pretentious, but what I mean by that is actually having the time to sit in a chair. I actually learn things on an iPad these days, and I mark it with my iPad pencil. But I used to teach conducting students in Cambridge, and I tell them that the crucial thing was how much armchair time you had. You needed to sit and think and really work out what you're doing. So one of the things I could point to through this new change of circumstance for me is here I am in Sydney, and we're doing, if you like, the ubiquitous Mozart Requiem. Discuss. But for me, we're not. We're doing it in an edition I've prepared. Every single note has been inputted, albeit by a student, into Sibelius, the music software program. And I've considered every note, every word, everything that every single player does. I've also been to the Red House in Aldborough, where Britten and Piers lived, to look at Benjamin Britten's score of this piece. He conducted it, and looking at his annotations of Süssmayr and Ebler. I've looked at Ebler's stuff, at Süssmayr's stuff. I'm not claiming a scholastic edition, far from it. I'm claiming a performing edition. Something that, sure, we make music and we improvise it. I've talked about that very much. But actually, what really has always fascinated me about this choir and orchestral game is how we marry the two on the stage. In my experiences over my life, sometimes it's not married. Sometimes it's possible for orchestras to do their stuff and choirs to do their stuff. But the two to be in two different artistic worlds. It's possible to go to a big choir concert with orchestra and sometimes you think you can't hear the choir. It's possible sometimes in the wrong situations that orchestral players get a bit bored playing for choirs, particularly if they think the choirs aren't very good. There are some tensions in this artistic medium. But of course, if every orchestral player and every singer is having a score where, for instance, the orchestral player sees the text that they're playing, and they realize they're not just playing notes. They're playing a text. Kyrie eleison. Now, I show that phrasing, of course. Not completely all the time, because, of course, four different parts are singing that within the space of 5 seconds. But I show that, and conductors, we show things. And there's a danger of writing too much in. Players like just to get on with the notes and feel the music for themselves. But I'm convinced in this art of choral and orchestral music, the more confluence of information that we can actually share, particularly when rehearsal time is economically limited, the better it is for us to then rehearse and make the music and discover the spirit lurking behind it. For me, as the animator behind all this, spending time with the score, knowing it inside out, upside down, then empowers me to share what I love with everybody else. So that's kind of the big change in my life since the Trinity days, when, of course, I always learnt and thought about the music. But I suppose age has made me realise that with only one life, the crucial thing is to give yourself the time and space, if you can, to think, because in the end, that's what will really make a greatest performance. And I think as one gets older, it's easy to look back when you're and see when you were young how you just did things by the seat of your pants and still did them quite well. But actually, as you get older, you can't allow yourself to get away with that because you know too much. You know what it really, if you know what I mean.
0: Yeah.
1: You know, and so that became a thing increasing over the recent years that's just come to the fore for me, which explains to you why I felt I wanted to do things in a different way for the rest of my life, having enjoyed and loved what I did. Mm-hmm. And in another sense, if you're going to stop something, quit at the top of the game.
0: There you go.
1: Yeah.
0: You mentioned basically going through Mozart's Requiem note by note, word by word. Are you treating everything like that, or is that just something special for that cornerstone work?
1: I try to treat everything like that. Mm. I'm just on my iPad sitting here now working on various things that I've got to do next year with some German choirs, English music in Latin, and I've been through the thing with an absolute tooth comb. Everything's translated into German for them as well, so they see what it means, and everything phrased and considered, and so in my own DNA, sort of ready and memorized to go. And yes, I mean, I feel this is really the only way.
0: Mm, fantastic.
1: Otherwise, you're standing up there being slightly fraudulent if you don't really know it.
0: I think you know it, though. I think you know it even before you went through it like that.
1: Well, sort of, but there's nothing like the intensity of really getting to grips with it, because then you can achieve far more, far quickly.
0: Mm.
1: You go into rehearsal really knowing in your mind where something's going, and you're not talking about it, you're showing it. And that's what I find interesting, to be ahead of the game more and more, so that your body is just showing what it is that you thought about, and it's ready to deliver it.
0: Well, Stephen Layton, it's been absolutely spectacular having you here today. But before you go, there is one more piece of music which we'll go out with, and we're finally going to get to hear you conduct. You're conducting the choir of Trinity College, Cambridge, in fact, with organist Owen Park for the Te Deum Collegium Regale from Howells. Tell us about this.
1: Collegium Regale means King's College, of course.
0: Ah.
1: The College of in Latin, the College of the King. And Herbert Howells wrote a whole plethora of music for King's College, which when I was organ scholar, of course, was something I would play and loved. And this Te Deum, particularly when we took Trinity Choir to America, would often be the final piece in a concert with organ in a big cathedral-type setting. And we recorded several albums of Herbert Howells's music, very much a niche English choral music of a certain sort of romantic, wistful genre. But I love it. I sang it, of course, as a boy again. This particular movement, this Te Deum, I guess I've chosen it. It's not good form to keep choosing music that you're performing yourself in these sort of situations. But I did think I would just include this last one. Now, also knowing what we've just been speaking about, it kind of brings things full circle to hear that choir and see them now in my mind, and you can see them as you listen to this, say in Atlanta Cathedral, America, where I think there's probably even a video showing us singing this at the end of a concert and the whole place erupting. And those are the sort of happy memories I have of taking that choir around the world and seeing people moved and changed by the way we sang and delivered something like this from memory. And in the expression we'd use back at home with the students, we knocked it out the park.
0: Stephen Layton, thank you so much for being in conversation with me today.
1: Thanks very much, Simon. It's been a pleasure to be here.

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1: Kelly for 2BBB, and I'm at the CWA 90th birthday, which is very exciting. Now, today I'm speaking with Kay Guinness, who's our president of the Bellingen chapter, which is, we're just having the most beautiful morning. There's scones and jam and cream and cups of tea. So, Kay, tell me, how long have you been the president for?
2: I have been president since.
1: And I'm at the CWA 90th birthday, which is very exciting. Now, today I'm speaking with Kay Guinness, who's our president of the Bellingen chapter, which is, we're just having the most beautiful morning. There's scones and jam and cream and cups of tea. So,

0: WA. What do you guys get up to through the week?
1: Through the week, we have two craft groups. We have Tuesday morning and Thursday morning.
2: Yep.
1: And on the third Tuesday of the month, we have Crazy Whist, which is a card game.
0: Yep, that's great.
1: And everyone's welcome.
0: Yep. That's lovely.
1: Monthly meetings, first Monday of the month.
0: Uh-huh.
1: And always ready to welcome new members.
0: That's so good. That's so good. And it's we are sitting in the little room that was the baby health clinic, which I remember bringing my babies in here. So it's got a rich history, the Bellingen CWA, doesn't it?
1: It does. It certainly does. And we were very sad to lose the clinic a few months back.
0: Yeah, yeah, it's a bit of a shame. Where's the clinic now? Where do people go?
1: I'm not really sure, but I think they may be at the hub.
0: Right, okay, yeah. This is a very beautiful building on the side of the Bellingen River, isn't it?
1: We are so lucky.
0: We are, with a beautiful view, windows right out looking up and down the river. And do lots of people rent this space to use it as well?
1: We do rent. We have weekly permanent bookings,
0: mm-hmm.
1: and then we're open for casual bookings.
0: That's really good. And I noticed that do you guys still do, I've heard that you do scones and the jam and cream. You're quite famous for those at the Sydney show. Do you guys go to meetings in other areas as well? I've noticed that there's some lovely Grafton ladies here and women from other CWA.
1: We try four times a year. We have what's called group council meetings.
0: Okay.
1: And all the branches try to get together.
0: Mm-hmm.
1: And approximately every 2 years, Bellingen branch will host a group council meeting.
0: Okay.
1: And we're due to host one in November.
0: Oh, excellent.
1: And the other, there's 15 branches in the group,
0: mm-hmm.
1: and usually they will send two or three representatives.
0: Okay. Oh, that's really interesting. Do you enjoy being in the CWA in Bellingen?
1: I love being in the CWA.
0: Mm.
1: It's lots of friendship and laughs.
0: Great.
1: It's lovely.
0: All right. I just want to say thank you so much for your time today, and thank you for all of your hard work over the last, 13 years
1: you've been president?
0: Yeah, it's great. It's very, very inspiring, and you've done a beautiful job today. The morning tea is just lovely, and the tables are all decorated, and there's beautiful craft around the room. And I just wanted to say thank you for everything that you and the other women do, and it's very inspiring.
1: Thank you.
0: Okay, thanks so much.
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1: What should I say? Hi, I'm Genevieve, and when I'm in Bellingen, I always listen to 2 Triple B. Is that how it feels when you're actually talking on the radio? That's incredible. That sounds really good, though, but it sounds really weird. It's like, it sounds higher. I sound much higher. I don't think I'd like to be on radio.

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1: Hi, my name's Kelly and I'm with Triple B today and I'm speaking to the amazing Lois. Hey Lois, how are you going?
2: I'm well, thank you Kelly. How are you?
1: Good. So where are you working for the show today? Where are you volunteering?
2: I'm volunteering in the Lions Club drink stall with two other ladies and I'll be there tomorrow.
1: Mm-hmm.
2: This is where I started when I first started at the show about 45 years ago.
1: Did you say 45 years ago?
2: Well, I'm going on the age of my children, and the oldest one's 49 this year, so they were little kids when I started.
1: So what were you doing back then? What was the
2: show
1: like?
2: Same thing, similar, selling drinks, and we had actual lollies and things that then, but we haven't got them now. We've only got the drinks
1: and
2: the Lions Club.
1: Did they have, like, you know, rides and things then?
2: Yeah, they had all the show things. They had great shows and the Ferris wheels and the big merry-go-rounds and all that, a bit different to what they've got today.
1: Yeah.
2: I don't think there's anything like that in the Bellingen show today. I haven't had a proper look either.
1: No, it's a few little rides, but it seems pretty busy. What's your feedback like? Do you think there seems like a fair few people here?
2: Oh, yes, yes. It's quite a good crowd here today. Beautiful day and a lot of people around.
1: Yeah, excellent.
2: Great. A lot of little kids, which is wonderful.
1: It's really nice, isn't it? It kind of reminds me of old school Bellingen when the show's on.
2: Yes.
1: I feel like all the locals come out.
2: Yes. You just get dressed up in your finery years and years ago.
1: Yeah.
2: And they do that today. You just come in whatever's comfortable and good for the kids, and it's great.
1: Yeah.
2: The kids are having a great time.
1: Oh, very good. Yeah, no, it's a wonderful day. Well, thank you so much for, like, 45 years of volunteering to any organisation. It's pretty epic and amazing. Is there a lot of you guys still volunteering? Like, is there a few of the old crowd still working?
2: Oh, there's still a few of us around, but not nowhere near like it was. I used to... When I left the drink stall, I went down into the luncheon pavilion and we were helping do the lunches and... that there. Then I went across over to the side of the luncheon pavilion and done sandwiches and cups of tea and coffee. Mm. I don't think they do that anymore. So I was there for a really, really long time and really enjoyed it. You just meet some wonderful people.
1: That's great.
2: Margaret Glyde, actually at the end of the luncheon pavilion in here, used to have milkshakes and ice creams and fruit salad.
1: Oh, actually, I remember that.
2: Yeah, we haven't had that for a long time, so that's all gone. But anyway.
1: Yeah, it was the best fruit salad I've ever had.
2: Yeah,
1: I remember.
2: It was beautiful.
1: Really good.
2: All made by Margaret. Yeah. She used to make it all. It was beautiful.
1: Excellent. Yeah. Would you encourage other people to start volunteering for the show?
2: Oh, yes, I think so. Mm. Volunteering for everything. We're pretty desperate for volunteers around the world, I think it is.
1: Mm.
2: But everybody's getting older and it's a little bit scary when you sit back and see what some of the organisations are going through at the moment. It's tough.
1: It is. Yeah. We need some of those younger people to step into their places you guys have been filling. But thank you so much for your time today. Thanks for having a chat with Triple B. And keep up the good work.
2: Thank you, Kelly. I'll keep going until the legs keep going.
1: Well done, Lois. You're a legend. Thank you.
2: Thank you. Bye.
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It's just what it is.

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1: This is 2 Triple B. Enjoy.

You know, one of the most efficient ways to keep the heat out in summer and the warmth inside in winter is with insulated curtains, blinds or shutters in your home. 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
1: In the studio with us this afternoon, we have Carl Foster, the chairman of Bellingen Community Communications Cooperative, and he's going to give us a few words.
2: Thanks very much, Anne. Well, good evening, ladies and gentlemen, and welcome to Radio Bellingen. Today is a wonderful day for Bellingen. It's a day that has been thought about for a period of over 5 years. And in that period of time, a considerable amount of work and effort has been done by a considerable number of people of the community of Bellingen. And it almost seemed at one stage as though today would possibly not ever be possible. But here we are, this afternoon, on air, officially for the first time, supplying the people of the Bellingen Shire with probably, and we hope, some of the best music and entertainment and aspects of the different things that may be related to their lifestyle and life in the Bellingen district. This also covers Yeranga and Dorigo, and I know that everyone will be looking forward to many years of continuing good radio for the people of the Bellingen Shire.
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1: Hi, I'm Leo, and I've been involved in 2BBB at all levels for a long, long time. I first came to 2BBB around about 1984, not long after it started. The main reason was I loved 2BBB when I heard it, and I thought, what a great station. I was living out in the middle of the bush, having come from Sydney, no electricity, but all my record collection. And I thought, I could hear my records again if I had a radio show. So I came along to 2BBB and got my first radio show, which I called Radio Scope, because I thought they would give me scope to play anything I liked. Yeah, so it was basically an excuse to play my records. And then I came back, about 15 years ago, I came back. I left for a break and had a family and all that kind of stuff. When I came back, of course, everything had changed. We could still play vinyl, but of course CDs had come in and the library was full of CDs. And of course since then, now we've got computers and people play music through their phone or their hard drives, their flash drives, anything we can find through the computer. And it's just grown and grown and grown.
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0: 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Or else I would have had to plug 2BBB from the mountains to the sea, servicing Dorigo to Urunga.

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2: I was 18 at the time, had no idea what I was encountering, and I was very excited about the project and proceeded to sell the mud bricks. If you remember, they were a dollar a mud brick. I don't know that we even had them made at the time or that we knew that they would actually hold, so it was really early days of mud brick at the time. That was probably my biggest challenge, was selling bricks at Urunga. Particularly in Urunga, there was a lot of opposition to it and not much understanding of what it involved. And once again, as Mary said, it had that image of hippie radio, you know, like it's not really a community radio, but I think over the years, over and over again, I don't know any organisation that hasn't had a voice here at some stage or another. So to me, that's the greatest achievement.
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1: Hello, I'm Alyssa Delfs. The nation's peak hospitality body and the Asylum Seekers Resource Centre are among some of the voices criticising the federal government's migration crackdown. In a speech to the National Press Club today, the Minister for Home Affairs, Tony Burke, outlined how the government will cut visas for the family members of international students. It will crack down on people living here without a visa, while cutting off pathways for international students to remain in the country.
2: If you want to come on a temporary basis to Australia, apply for a temporary visa. If you want to come to Australia permanently, apply for a permanent visa. And if you no longer have a valid visa, you should leave Australia. That's all it is. To have that working and to have that system with as much integrity as possible.
1: But the CEO and founder of the Asylum Seeker Resource Centre slammed one change in particular, that people who overstay their visa in Australia would be sent to detention centres. Con Karapangiotidis says the move will double Australia's immigration detention regime, questioning if it will make the country smaller, meaner and more divided. Meantime, a nationally recognised leader in multicultural media and ethnic community broadcasting says that while the changes to migration are sensible in a way, an education campaign will be needed to keep impacted people informed. Saad Khalid is a Pakistani-Australian. Speaking to National Radio News, he provided his thoughts on the changes.
3: The government has a responsibility to manage the migration system, to determine who comes and stays, and make sure that the rules are actually followed. So with the announcement today, I'm actually curious to see how these policy changes meet people's lives and their expectations, because I believe a change to a visa pathway can ultimately change where someone studies, whether a family lives together or apart, or whether someone decides that they belong in our society.
1: Students across the country have held a second wave of national protests against Pauline Hanson, skipping class to decry One Nation's plan to dramatically cut international student numbers. Thousands of university and high school students joined coordinated rallies in every major city and several regional centres today. The rallies followed a similar national walkout in August. Protest organiser Jules R. Puller told the ABC they oppose the party's policies.
4: We wanted to come out onto the streets, show that we want to fight against it. We want to embolden other people who agree with us to come out, join this movement. We're definitely not going away anytime soon.
1: The International Monetary Fund has given the Reserve Bank the green light to hike interest rates while urging Treasurer Jim Chalmers to be bolder on tax reform. With a breakout in price growth hitting Australians' living standards, returning inflation to target in the near term should be top priority, according to the IMF's latest report on the nation's economy. The soft landing the IMF identified in its last mission to Australia in February wasn't realised, thanks in part to weak productivity growth and the Middle East conflict. The IMF projected the growth rate of Australia's economy would slow to 1.9% in 2026 and 1.6% in 2027, following three RBA rate hikes so far. And the Australian Dental Association says new data confirms young children would benefit from state control of water fluoridation. The ADA and Australian Dental Association Queensland says the Queensland Oral Health Study shows tooth decay has fallen among 5 to 10-year-olds by 10% in just 2 years, but only where water fluoridation was retained. And in sport, the Wallaroos have included Queensland Reds flyer Piper Flynn on the bench for a potential debut as they aim to snap a 5-test losing streak in France. Australia, who were defeated by England a week ago, have arrived hopeful against a French outfit they beat in their last clash 3 years before.
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They also cover aspects such as community access and the participation in the operation of this service. 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
1: What do you mean rich? 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
1: Position make you rich? I don't have that type of richness. My richness is life.
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Skinner Gay, it's Jack here from Interrelate. And I'm just here to help you get to a place of calm when you've had a busy day. On those days when you're running round from meeting to meeting, or from presentation to presentation, it can be easy to get caught up and feel stressed out. For just a moment, meet me wherever you are, as I take you on a mindfulness moment, noticing without judgment things that are around you. What can you see? A door? A light? A table? Or a tree? The idea is to switch your brain from thinking of things which engage you to neutral items you can observe without judgment. This works to put your brain into neutral. It helps tell your body that it can relax and focus only on the immediate present. If you do this for just 1 minute, it can free up your mind. Is it light or dark? What color are the walls or patterns on the carpet? Are there chairs in the room? Or are you outside with trees?

Now, when you finish observing your environment, we can move to feeling our environment. Close your eyes if you can. How does the air feel? Is it warm or cold? Stuffy or fresh air? What can you smell? Think about areas of your body that you can relax. Notice the feeling of breath coming into your body. Take a deep breath. Notice air as it goes in, and then the feeling as you breathe out. Can you notice this feeling? Can you notice the feeling of air coming out of your nostrils? As you breathe naturally, focus on your head and neck. Sometimes we store tension in our jaw and neck. Gently stretch. Open your mouth, stretch your jaw, and relax.

Now come back. Our focus is on here and now. Ready to go into the day. Relaxed and focused on one thing at a time. What is in our control? What can we let go for now? Until it is time to focus on that thing later. But now, it is just one thing at a time. Being present helps us to be more efficient and better at listening and producing good work. Research suggests that even doing mindfulness once a day increases efficiency and a sense of well-being. Giving our all is so important, and looking after ourselves is important to give 100% every day. Darandam. Thank you.

0: 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Hear the voices of your community.
1: Well, listen, I like to find people that share my name because it is a good name. Sam, how you doing, bud?
2: I'm pretty good, Sam. How are you?
1: Yeah, very good, Sam. That could go for a while. We met a couple of weeks ago when it was the Bellingen Youth Fest down by the river. Because we're part of Ozgreen at the moment, aren't you?
2: Yeah, I'm with Ozgreen. We're here today doing the waste management with the show.
1: That's awesome. And I think that you've probably dragged a few people to come and say hi. Please feel free to introduce whoever you want to be able to be on the radio. Because you can't. Oh, no, we've got people that want to be on the radio.
2: We have got a very special person, my cousin Amelia, who wants to say hello.
1: Oh, hi, Amelia.
3: Hi.
1: So, okay, what's been the highlights for the show so far? Because how long have you been here? What have you seen so far?
3: I got here at 9:30 and the food's good.
1: Oh my God, that's very early. I feel like that's you're pretty much able to kind of do everything twice in that time.
3: Yeah.
1: Okay, what'd you get for food? And also, what do you recommend and what do you not recommend?
3: The hot chips are the best, and like the bacon and egg McMuffin.
1: The bacon and eggs are actually legendary here, and no, you're so real for that. Also, I feel like the waste management thing with Ozgreen, what are they doing at the moment for this weekend during the show?
2: So we have got volunteers manning each bin station at the show, and we've got big signs to help make it really easy for you to sort all your rubbish and try and avoid as much as possible going to landfill. We've got special black bins that we've bought ourselves, and we're collecting all the compostable materials, so that's food waste, cardboard, and if you're not sure, you can ask the crew at the bins, and what we're going to do is we're going to take that all and compost it at the North Bank Gardens.
1: Oh, amazing. That's awesome. That's so good. Do you also have sunscreen over there? Did I just notice that?
2: We've got everything over there.
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Hi, welcome to the show. Pete Buffo with you here on Radio On Toast here on 2PPP. Started the program with Almost With You by The Church from Blurred Crusade record. We're broadcasting from Bellingen, New South Wales. This is Gumbangi country. Pay my respects to the elders past, present and the future. With you here till 9 o'clock. We'll have the weather, community service announcements, more news, that sort of thing. Also too, soon we'll have the funeral announcements. I'll play you a couple of songs. I'll play you this one. This is called Poppies. This is by Marcy Playground. Welcome to the show.

0: The Irvin Rockman Affair by Bachelors from Prague here on 2BBB. Before that was Poppies by Marcy Playground here on 2BBB FM. It's time to do the funeral announcements for you here on the Bees. It's 7:15.
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0: Yeah, I've got a couple to do for you here today on 2BBB FM. So, the Requiem Mass for the late Shirley Bride Frame of Coffs Harbour and formerly of Tweed Heads will be celebrated at St. Augustine's Catholic Church, Coffs Harbour today, Friday the 18th of September, 11 a.m. In lieu of floral tributes, the family would appreciate donations to Legacy Coffs Harbour. Collection box will be available at the church. That's for the late Shirley Frame. Also, too, we have that one's been done. Apologise for that. Anyway, this one. Yeah, there's the funeral service for the late Pritam Kaur Bibi Mali of Woolgoolga, or Bibi Mali. They'll be held at the Chapel of Hogbin Drive Crematorium and Memorial Gardens, Stadium Drive, Coffs Harbour, on Saturday, 12th of September. Oh, that's been... Okay, it's not updated. Friday. No, that one's gone. I went through this and got rid of a couple that were done, but I didn't get to finish. Yep, that one's done as well. I apologise. We just had the one. Oh, yeah. So there's the funeral service for the late Margaret Alice Wood of Taormina will be held at the Chapel of Hogbin Drive Crematorium and Memorial Garden, Stadium Drive, Coffs Harbour, at 1 p.m. on Tuesday. That's the 22nd. And that's the funeral notices we have for you here this morning here on 2BBB. So we'll get on with some more music. This is The Cruel Sea. 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

Ween with Japanese Cowboy from their album 12 Golden Country Greats. It's a great album, actually. Who listens to the radio by the Sports before that? And This Is Not the Way Home by Cruel C here on 2BBB FM 107.3, www.2bbb.net.au. 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I'm gonna do the weather for you here on 2BBB. It's up R7, brought to you by the Bureau of Meteorology. Today, 18th of September, it's sunny. It's probably a fog somewhere. Daytime temperatures up to 26. We have moderate fire danger, though, on the north coast, and also moderate in New England. And it's high in Greater Hunter and Northern Slopes. Tomorrow, 19th of September, Sunday, sunny. And it's no rain, top of 30 in the day. Ooh, low of 7, still a bit cool. It's a lot of degrees between them. Then Sunday, 20th of September, sunny. We're looking at a top of 30 and a low of 9. And 21st of September, which is Monday, mostly sunny. A chance of a shower in the south in the evening, near zero chance elsewhere. And we're looking at a top of 33 and a low of 9. That's the weather for you here, 2BBB. I'm going to play you some Adelaide music. This is a band called the Everys. They were also called the Every Brothers. Not all members of this band are male. And here's a song called This Town from about 1985. It's great.

The Nubiles with Going to the Country. Before that was Love the Fever by the Triffids. Not one of my favourite Triffids songs, but it's all right. Face in the Mirror by Crown of Thorns, what a voice. And This Town by the Everys. Opening line, I finally met an American who said he'd voted Reagan in. That's, anyway. Time is 12 minutes to 8 o'clock. We'll have the news at 8. And around about 8:15, we'll have the community service announcements on Radio on Toast. Here with Pete Bufo here on 2BBB FM. And play you some Bee Gees, because I can. It's a good morning for it. This is New York Mining Disaster.

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1: Good morning, I'm Laura Devoy. AI companies have told the federal government Australia needs to slow down its artificial intelligence use and create better security laws. In a submission to an ongoing inquiry, OpenAI said leaders had a responsibility to work with other countries to stop global security threats. It said many of the most consequential risks will not stop at national borders, and Australia had a narrow window to find and fix cybersecurity threats. Tech giant Atlassian also used its submission to urge the government to bolster its laws, saying international standards and work already taken overseas should be used to protect Australian consumers. The Prime Minister is heading to the United States today, where he'll visit the headquarters of tech giant Apple and attend the United Nations General Assembly. Anthony Albanese will meet Apple's Executive Chairman Tim Cook to discuss the company's new parental controls for children. At the UN, he'll deliver Australia's national statement, which will underscore the nation's values and priorities. He'll be joined in New York by the Foreign Minister Penny Wong. Motorists with a cannabis prescription will be allowed to drive in New South Wales with some THC in their system. Under legislation which passed State Parliament yesterday, drivers with a prescription and who are registered with Transport for New South Wales would be exempt from the drug presence offence. However, a new offence would apply if THC exceeded 50 nanograms in oral fluid or 3.5 millilitres in blood. Independent State MP Alex Greenwich, who has long campaigned for the changes, told the ABC it's an historic moment.
2: There are hundreds of thousands of people across New South Wales who have been prescribed medicinal cannabis. These are hardworking people, but who are not allowed to drive at all, even though the THC in their system is in no way impairing them. It's just staying there.
1: Canada is on track to become the European Union's first associate member. The status, which does not yet exist, would mean closer regulatory alignment and participation in some EU programs. Speaking to the European Parliament, Canadian Prime Minister Mark Carney welcomed the move.
3: I will tell you, polling shows that an overwhelming majority of Canadians support much closer ties with Europe. Together, Canada and the European Union can anchor our ground to hold our values while forming a protective canopy under which our citizens can thrive.
1: US President Donald Trump has labelled the move laughable and has threatened very serious tariffs on Europe if it proceeds. President of the European Commission, Ursula von der Leyen, has suggested Australia and New Zealand could explore a similar path to Canada. The United Nations is warning of a serious decline in the amount of fresh water stored on the Earth's surface. Its annual report on water has found rivers and lakes are drying up while glaciers are retreating. It also points out the increasingly erratic weather caused by climate change is predicted to cause both floods and drought. Secretary General of the World Meteorological Organization, Celeste Solo, told the BBC the reserves have traditionally acted as the planet's savings account.
4: A buffer that absorbs bad years so that a single drought or a single dry season does not translate directly into a water crisis. One of the central stories of the 2025 report is what is happening to that savings account. And the simple answer is that we are depleting it.
1: Turning to sport, in football, Adelaide United has started its Asian Champions League 2 campaign with a win. The Reds defeated Hong Kong club Taipo FC 3-0.
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0: Spy vs. Spy from their AO Mod TVverse album, Snowblind. That was this side of the news. On the other side of the news, we started with New York Mining Disaster by the Bee Gees, which is really, really gorgeous. Abe, my son Abe, really loves that song too. Stone on the Water by Badly Drawn Boy and Time by Pink Floyd. All right, it's 8:10. I'm going to play you a song by Dave Warner and the Suburbs, and then we'll have the community service announcements for you here on 2BBB FM.
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So the Bellow Community Market is on tomorrow from 8 a.m. till 2 o'clock p.m. And North Bellow Rural Fire Brigade will be collecting donations, really important to help them. Two of their fire trucks will be on the Church Street gates with red fire hats waiting for the kids and with important information to share. Chrysalis Diner School will have a kids activity centre on the footy oval side, and their busking group will be there too. Maggie from Bellow Toy Library will be showing up with great toys they have on offer. And local band Juice Box will be playing from 10 a.m. Cool. Dazza and Enrico. Clothes mending workshop is on at the Bower House on Saturday, tomorrow, 19th of September, from 9 a.m. till 12 p.m. It's a fun and educational clothes mending workshop with Siobhan. You can take your own clothing in need of a repair and learn how to mend and give them a new lease of life. 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The Shire Libraries has free tech help sessions for seniors. At Dorrigo, Yurunga and Bellow Libraries, the libraries are one-on-one 15-minute support sessions to help with specific tech questions or issues, as well as group workshops covering topics such as smartphone tips, password managers and useful everyday apps. Bookings are essential. Details of the sessions are Dorrigo Library, 2nd and 4th Tuesdays of the month, 10 a.m. till 2 p.m. Yurunga Library, 2nd and 4th Wednesdays of the month from 10 a.m. till 12 p.m. And Bellow Library, 2nd and 4th Wednesdays of the month, 1 p.m. till 3 p.m. The Art Space Yurunga, corner of Bower and Bonville Streets, exhibition opens tomorrow, Sunday, 19th of September, with the official opening and prize announcements. And then from there, it's like Sunday, September to Thursday, 8th of October, open from 10 a.m. to 4 p.m. The exhibition's official opening is Sunday, 12 till 2. So markets weekly, so we have Bellow Farmers Markets on Wednesdays, 2:30 p.m. to 5:30 p.m. Bellow Park near the tennis courts. Bellingen Growers Markets every Saturday, 7:30 a.m. till 11:30 a.m. at Bellow Showgrounds, unless there's the big markets on, and tomorrow that is the case. And the big markets, as I said, are on the Dorrigo Monthly Markets on the first Saturday of the month, next month's 3rd of October, 9 a.m. till 12 p.m. And Yurunga Riverside one is second Sunday of the month, and the next one is 11th of October, 8 a.m. to 1 p.m. Morgo Street Reserve. And that's the community service announcements I have for you this morning. Also too, tomorrow night at the Federal Hotel, we've got Flowers for Jane playing, and local band The Stops, who are awesome. Anyway, so that's something. I'll play some music related to that later on in the show. Recently, in Newcastle, I'm originally a Newcastle boy. I moved up here in the year 2000. And Peter DeJong, who was in a band called Heroes, they were quite a big band. They were on Albert's Records, you know, Vanner and Young recorded them, signed them up. And they were a great band, and he was a pretty cool dude too. And
I'm going to play you a song by the Heroes in honour of Pete DeJong's passing and his life. And here's a song he wrote, and it's called Talkin'.

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Orly. Oops. By the Guess Who. Before that, we had Who Do You Love? I don't know whose version that is. I've got that on a CD and it's not, there's no track listing. I think, I can't remember. I think Steve Coates gave it to me. Yeah, it's from Nuggets compilation. And for that was Talkin' by Heroes from their debut album, their only album, I think. And in honour of Pete DeJong, who passed away last week. I'm going to do the weather for you here on 2BBB, brought to you by the Bureau of Meteorology. And so today, 18th of September, it's sunny and we're looking at a top of 26 today. With the fire danger, it's moderate in North Coast and New England, but high in Greater Hunter and Northern Slopes. Tomorrow, Saturday, 19th of September, it's sunny and we're looking at a top of 30. A low of 7 overnight. Sunday, the 20th of September, it's sunny, light winds. Top of 30, low of 9. And Monday, 21st of September, mostly sunny. Slight chance of a shower in the south in the evening. Near zero chance elsewhere. Top of 33, low of 9. All right, up past 8. You know, like I said, Flowers for Jane and the Stops, local band The Stops, playing at the Federal tomorrow night. Rock and roll. Here's The Stops with Set Us Free on 2BBB.

Roaring Days by Weddings, Parties, Anything from their second album, Roaring Days, which is a great album. Before that was Set Us Free by The Stops, who are playing on at the Federal tomorrow night with Flowers for Jane. I tried to play Flowers for Jane's song and then that wouldn't work. And technology issue here on Studio 2's computer. Anyway, I'm going to move on with the show. Time is 23 minutes to 9. I'm out of here at 9. I'm out of here soon. And we've got Bunda and the Bees after the news. I'm going to play you this song. I had when my mum passed away, it was 10 years ago now. But we had two funerals. There was the public funeral because about 500 people came. But we also had the family funeral. And I got up and played this song because Mum loved this song. This is Throw Your Arms Around Me by Hunters and Collectors.

Eiffel Tower High by Husker Du here on 2 Triple B FM. For that was Tragically Hip with Blow It High Dough. Burning Daylight, that instrumental there, awesome stuff too, by The Remains. And Throw Your Arms Around Me, Hunters and Collectors from their album The Way to Go Out. Here on 2 Triple B FM, it's 5 minutes to 9 o'clock with you here till nine. I'm signing off. I'm going to play you some Wild Pumpkins at Midnight, and there'll be some sort of music afterwards. And then the news at nine, and then Bunda and the Bees after the news. Thanks for listening. Have a great morning. See you later.

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1: Good morning, I'm Laura Devoy. AI companies have told the federal government Australia needs to slow down its artificial intelligence use and create better security laws. In a submission to an ongoing inquiry, OpenAI said leaders had a responsibility to work with other countries to stop global security threats. It said many of the most consequential risks will not stop at national borders, and Australia had a narrow window to find and fix cybersecurity threats. Tech giant Atlassian also used its submission to urge the government to bolster its laws, saying international standards and work already taken overseas should be used to protect Australian consumers. The Prime Minister is heading to the United States today, where he'll visit the headquarters of tech giant Apple and attend the United Nations General Assembly. Anthony Albanese will meet Apple's Executive Chairman Tim Cook to discuss the company's new parental controls for children. At the UN, he'll deliver Australia's national statement, which will underscore the nation's values and priorities. He'll be joined in New York by the Foreign Minister Penny Wong. Motorists with a cannabis prescription will be allowed to drive in New South Wales with some THC in their system. Under legislation which passed State Parliament yesterday, drivers with a prescription and who are registered with Transport for New South Wales would be exempt from the drug presence offence. However, a new offence would apply if THC exceeded 50 nanograms in oral fluid or 3.5 millilitres in blood. Independent State MP Alex Greenwich, who has long campaigned for the changes, told the ABC it's an historic moment.
2: There are hundreds of thousands of people across New South Wales who have been prescribed medicinal cannabis. These are hardworking people, but who are not allowed to drive at all, even though the THC in their system is in no way impairing them. It's just staying there.
1: Canada is on track to become the European Union's first associate member. The status, which does not yet exist, would mean closer regulatory alignment and participation in some EU programs. Speaking to the European Parliament, Canadian Prime Minister Mark Carney welcomed the move.
3: I will tell you, polling shows that an overwhelming majority of Canadians support much closer ties with Europe. Together, Canada and the European Union can anchor our ground to hold our values while forming a protective canopy under which our citizens can thrive.
1: US President Donald Trump has labelled the move laughable and has threatened very serious tariffs on Europe if it proceeds. President of the European Commission, Ursula von der Leyen, has suggested Australia and New Zealand could explore a similar path to Canada. The United Nations is warning of a serious decline in the amount of fresh water stored on the Earth's surface. Its annual report on water has found rivers and lakes are drying up while glaciers are retreating. It also points out the increasingly erratic weather caused by climate change is predicted to cause both floods and drought. Secretary General of the World Meteorological Organization, Celeste Solo, told the BBC the reserves have traditionally acted as the planet's savings account.
4: A buffer that absorbs bad years so that a single drought or a single dry season does not translate directly into a water crisis. One of the central stories of the 2025 report is what is happening to that savings account. And the simple answer is that we are depleting it.
1: Turning to sport, in football, Adelaide United has started its Asian Champions League 2 campaign with a win. The Reds defeated Hong Kong club Taipo FC 3-0.
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1: I'm here in Bellingen at the local CWA Hall, and it's their 90-year anniversary. And I'm speaking to our local MP, Michael Kemp. Now, Michael, you've come along today to speak at the anniversary. What do you think is some of the features of CWA that make it so special for regional New South Wales?
2: Yeah, it's a fantastic organisation in promoting social inclusion for women, promoting the education streams through, you know, central CWA. Even we just heard about the 90-year history of the Bellingen group themselves, and that included the war efforts, you know, the community impact that they have in this area, like lending out cane prams to travellers for women that happen to bring their children with them, and that type of social inclusion and acceptance and promoting our women in our society, I think, is a hugely important thing.
1: Now, people kind of say that, you know, the CWA is outdated and it's no longer relevant to our society anymore. Do you think that there's a place now for an organisation like this
2: this area, like lending out cane prams to travellers for women that happen to bring their children with them, and that type of social inclusion and acceptance and promoting our women in our society, I think, is a hugely important thing.
1: Now, people kind of say...

0: think the only people that could say whether or not something's outdated is the people that it's targeting. So the CWA is a spot for women to come and to have conversations and to fundraise and to contribute to the community. So I certainly support that. You know, and I think that if there's not many organisations in this community that, you know, a lady of age with maybe the husband having passed away or something like that could come and be included. So I think it's a hugely important group for women to be able to attend.
1: Now, I think something that's kind of emerging more and more is stories around women and girls in regional New South Wales about some of the issues that we're currently dealing with. So things like domestic violence, there's issues arising around access to hospitals for birthing support. Are these the kind of issues that are being looked at and addressed, I think nationally but also statewide? Are these the kind of issues that, you know, are things that need to be discussed more and maybe looked at more from a policy point of view?
0: Yes, certainly. I do know that some of those policy discussions are happening State Parliament. I myself have had one with the Health Minister. You know, so should these discussions be happening 100%? They should be. They are happening. And obviously we are, as a state member, we are open to bringing those or any ideas, and especially around inclusion for women or girls and safety for women and girls in the community, I think is a major thing. So the discussion around you know, birthing and travel and facilities, I think, should be left to the professionals. And I would take my lead based from the health department.
1: And so I also see that, you know, we're talking about the CWA speaking out and being advocates as well. So I think something maybe is thinking about how these community groups can also come to, I guess, to our local members and maybe share the voice of their community as well. How would that actually happen? Do you think that's an approach that could happen?
0: Yeah, I can't speak highly enough about approaching your local member on, you know, state issues to myself or federal issues to your federal member, which is Pat Conahan in this area. I absolutely welcome an approach on any front. I mean, my job is to represent the people of this electorate, and I take that responsibility very seriously. You know, my contact details are oxley@parliament.newsouthwales.gov.au or on the phone number, which is 02-6562-6190, and I welcome any approach.
1: Thank you so much for speaking to me today.
0: No worries.
1: And I look forward to seeing you at other events in Bellingen soon.
0: Absolutely. Thanks for having me.
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